perverted way of thinking. Lasciviousness, it's not really a word that we use very often today. That's an unbridled lust. There's a shamelessness. There's a debauchery. That's lasciviousness. Number five, idolatry. Witchcraft, the Greek word there has a sense of even illicit drug use. Hatred, variance, that's a strife, a debate, a discord among the brethren. Emulations, that's a jealousy. Wrath, that's a passionate anger. Those are the outbursts of anger. Strife, seditions, those are divisions. Heresies, false doctrine. Envyings, murders, drunkenness, revelings, that's a party lifestyle, that's a carousing. So if you really want your list, here it is. But then look what he says in verse number 22. But the fruit of the Spirit is love, joy, peace, long-suffering, gentleness, goodness, faith, meekness, temperance. Against such there is no law. Now, a lot of us memorize that list, and we think, oh man, that's just something I need to work towards. No, that's not why he gives the list. That's the fruit of the Spirit. It's the results of being led by the Spirit. He says, if you want to know if you're being led by the Spirit or not, that's the result. Love, joy, peace, long-suffering, gentleness, goodness, faith, meekness, temperance. But did he catch the end? The end of that verse, what does he say in verse number 23? Meekness, temperance, against such there is no law. The law is complete. The law is done. The law is finished by the leading of the Spirit. It doesn't mean we throw out the law. Jesus said that he wasn't here to destroy the law, but he was here to fulfill the law. There's that word fulfill again. It doesn't mean that we throw out the law. The law, we preach from the law. We understand the law. The law exposes sins in our lives so that we can learn how to rely on the Holy Spirit. We're not preaching an antinomianism tonight. We're not saying to throw it out. We're just saying it's fulfilled, and there's a greater Christian life to live than to just live the list. It's not about checking off the list. It's not about the do's and the don'ts. The Christian life is about love and the leading of the Holy Spirit. And if you get that, your Christian life will never be the same. Some of us are so much in bondage to the list, and we think that's what the Christian life is about. And Paul's very clear. It's not about the list. It's not about the law. It's about love, and it's about being led by the Spirit. There's nothing wrong with being disciplined. There's nothing wrong with being able to complete things on a checklist. That's not what we're talking about. I appreciate discipline. Discipline fosters faithfulness. And discipline is important in the Christian life. But Christian, you can be as disciplined as a monk in a monastery and still be as far away from God as possible. Discipline does not make you spiritual. Love and being led by the Spirit is what the Christian life is all about. Take your Bibles and turn to Luke chapter 18 as we close. This is a familiar parable that Jesus gives. If you've ever read through the parables and read through the preaching of Jesus, he talks about this a lot. He exposes the hypocrisy of the Pharisees over and over and over again. That's why they hate him so much. He pronounces woe to them over and over. And this parable really drives that thought home in Luke chapter 18, verse number 11. Jesus speaks of a Pharisee and a publican. In Luke chapter 18, verse 11, Jesus says, the Pharisee stood and prayed thus with himself. I think it's interesting. Jesus doesn't say he's praying to God. He's praying with himself. God, I thank thee that I am not as other men are, extortioners, here's his list, extortioners, unjust, adulterers, even as this publican, he calls him out. I fast twice in the week, there's his list. I give tithes of all that I possess. And then look at verse number 12. And the publican, standing afar off, would not lift up so much as his eyes unto heaven, but smote upon his breast, saying, God, be merciful to me, a sinner. The Pharisees had thousands of fence laws to protect them from breaking the real laws, but that's not what the Christian life is about. Jesus calls

them out. Yeah, the Pharisee had his list, but whose prayer did God hear that day? God heard the prayer of the publican who was humble. And so many times our flesh gravitates to license because we want to do our own thing. So many times our flesh gravitates to legalism because we're prideful in that. And we use it as a litmus test for the spirituality of every person around us. And Jesus says, no, that's not what being a Christian is all about. It's about love. It's about the leading of the Holy Spirit. Warren Wiersbe said, it is not law on the outside, but love on the inside that makes the difference. Jesus said in John 15:10, if ye keep my commandments, ye shall abide in my love, even as I have kept my Father's commandments and abide in his love. Verse 17, these things I command you, that ye love one another. Liberty, love, and the leadership of the Holy Spirit, that's what the Christian life is all about. Let's pray. Dear Lord, thank you so much for the reminder tonight. Lord, we have to remember there's a ditch on both sides. And some of us gravitate to that license. Some of us gravitate to using our liberty as an occasion to the flesh. I'm saved. I'm under grace. I can do whatever I want now. And some of us gravitate to the other ditch. And we look at ourselves and we're full of pride. And we think that we're spiritual because of our list, because of the law. And God, I pray that you would forgive all of us. I pray that you would forgive us for both sides of the ditch. And God, I pray that you would help us to be able to walk out of this room with a newfound, refreshing idea of the Christian life. God, I pray that you would give us victory, that you give us joy and peace in the Christian life because we have not gone back to the law. We are under grace and we're living in love and we're letting you lead. And Lord, I pray that you would help us to draw closer to you because of it. With heads bowed and eyes closed, is there anyone who would say this, just like this morning, Nathan, I'm not sure I'm on my way to heaven. I've had a misunderstanding. I thought that if I would do good things that I could get to heaven. I thought that good works would earn God's favor. I thought that if I could just do enough good and my good would outweigh my bad. And I'm not sure if I'm really holding up with that, but tonight I realized I'm not saved by the law. I can't get to heaven by good works, but it's all through the grace of God. Is there anyone who would say, pray for me, Nathan? I'm not sure I'm on my way to heaven. I've had the wrong idea of salvation. And I realize tonight that it's a gift from God. Is there anyone? I'd love to pray for you if you would raise your hand. Pray for me, Nathan. I need to be saved tonight. Pray for me, Nathan. I've had the wrong idea of how to get to heaven. I'm not sure I'm on my way to heaven. Are there any Christians tonight who would say, Brother Nathan, I've had the wrong idea of the Christian life, and I needed this reminder tonight that the law is fulfilled by love and that the law is finished with the leadership of the Holy Spirit. And tonight I needed that reminder so that I can refresh my Christian walk, so I can realize what the Christian life is all about. Is there anyone who'd raise your hand? Pray for me, Brother Nathan. That was the refreshing truth that I need to apply to my life tonight. I see those hands. Are there anyone else? Pray for me, Brother Nathan.

time to be able to seal this decision in our hearts tonight. Dear Lord, thank you so much for the truth of your word. Lord, thank you for Galatians chapter. Be sensitive to the leading of your spirit. Lord, I pray that you would help us to be able to honor and glorify you in our lives because of that. Let's all stand, and my dad will start singing. The altar is open tonight. Let's seal these decisions in our hearts.

While our heads are bowed and eyes are closed tonight, folks have stepped out and come. Maybe you need to come tonight. Maybe God's spoken to your heart tonight and you need to come down to the altar and talk to God and ask Him to keep you out of one of these two places that Brother Nathan was talking about tonight. And there's a ditch on both sides of the road in the Christian life, and it's so easy to slip into either side. I beg you tonight, whatever God's asking you to do, would you step out and come and do business with God? As Brother Burke sings, you step out and come.

Folks have come tonight. Maybe you need to come. Maybe you need to come and join the church. Move your membership here. You say, preacher, I've got my home up north that I go to church. Maybe you need to move it down here. If you're spending time here in our church and you want to serve God, that's how you do that. You've already been baptized. You've believed in God's name. Then join in with us, not just in visiting in the church services, but join in by joining, either by statement or baptism. God wants you to be serving wherever you are, and the best way to do that is to be a member of the local church. I want to give you opportunity tonight to do whatever it is that God asked you to do, but let me ask you this tonight. He asked you, if you're here and you don't know for sure that heaven is your home, you're not sure that heaven would be yours, eternal life, you've never been born again into God's family, listen tonight, if you're unsure about any of those things tonight, while Christians bow their heads and pray for you, the invitation is to you. I invite you to step out, make your way to the front. Let us take the Bible and show you for sure that you might know, that you might put your faith and trust. The message tonight was about liberty. And the only way to truly be set free is to put your faith and trust in Jesus Christ. I beg you tonight, whatever it is that God is speaking to you about, you do business with him tonight, as Brother Bert sings.

0: share with you tonight. We'll let you be seated here. Let me just say to anybody that couldn't step out, you need to be saved and trust Christ. Let us take the Bible after the service is over and show you how to go to heaven tonight. I'll just say this again.
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I think you should listen too.

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0: Look at that bluebird.
1: Oh, isn't it pretty? Oh, look up on the bank. There's three deer. Look at those three deer up there.
0: Oh, I just love to see deer. They're so beautiful.
1: Oh, look over there. All those turkeys.
0: Oh, wow. Look, there's 2, 3, 4, 5, 6. Is there 10 out there?
1: There must be a dozen, 15 turkeys out there.
0: Oh, my goodness.
1: Sweetheart, you want to go see the new calf?
0: Sure, but can we just sit here a little bit longer? It's so nice. Look at that baby bunny rabbit hopping after his mama.
1: Isn't that cute?
0: Aren't the leaves beautiful?
1: Oh, yes, they are. Beautiful reds and purple and brown and yellow. But you know, honey, they're not nearly as pretty as you are.
0: Oh, I love you.
1: I love you too.

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Well, you know, as time went on, electricity brought a brand new ray of hope. The church board said, "Now, preacher, you can quit pulling on that old rope, because we've installed a button and it won't ever fail. All you got to do is push it when it comes time to ring the church bell." Well, it worked all right for a little while, and then one day the thing broke down, and everyone was kind of wondering then just what Dad would do now. He called me in and said, "Son," said, "I'm getting old, I don't feel too well, but if you'll run get me the hammer and the ladder, I'll climb the tower and try one more time to ring the old church bell." Well, here we stand around God's throne, and our voices in song will swell. I'll hear Dad say once again, "It's time to go ring the bell."

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0: 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Oh, it's freezing in here. What's going on? I can see my breath.
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A minister had just closed a revival in a huge Midwestern city. He stepped on the train on his way home and found himself seated beside a young man. For nothing better to do, he turned to the young fellow and tried to start up a conversation with him about the weather or just things in general. He noticed he didn't receive an answer, and he turned to the young man and saw the tears streaming down his cheeks. He told him then, "Son, I'm a preacher. I'm a minister. I'll be glad to help you any way I can." The young man, through his tears, proceeded to tell this story. He said, "Preacher, 2 years ago I got some mean at home that my mom and dad couldn't do anything with me. Well, one day I even went so far as to strike my father with my fist." He told me then, "Son, we're going to have to ask you to leave home. We can't do anything with you while you're breaking your mama's heart. Preacher, I wandered all over this country for the past 2 years. And then about 3 weeks ago, I gave my heart and life to Jesus. And I wrote my mom and dad a letter. I told them I'd be on this train. I told them I was coming home." The preacher told him, "Son, that's all well and good, but how do you know you're going to be welcome? How do you know everything's going to be all right at home?" The young man said, "Preacher, we've lived beside these old railroad tracks all of my life in a little old white house. And out behind the house is a great big old apple tree. I told my mom and dad in the letter, if I was welcome home, if everything was all right, just have dad go out back and hang a white rag right in the top of that old apple tree. And I could see it from the train. And I'd know then that everything was all right. Preacher, we're almost home. We're almost home. Would you look out the window and tell me what you see? I want to go home so bad, and I'm afraid that white rag won't be in the top of that apple tree." The preacher dusted the window of the train and looked out. Then he had a great big grin on his face. He said, son, why, you don't have a thing in the world to worry about. That old apple tree's in full blossom. Why, there's white rags hanging all over it from one end to the other. That's all I can see is white rags. And out under the apple tree, I see that gray-haired old mom and dad of yours standing there waving a big white bed sheet saying, come on home, son. Come on home. And you know, that's just like God. No matter how mean we've been, no matter how wicked we've been, no matter what we've done in and with our lives, all we have to do is say, Jesus, help me. Jesus, take away my sin. And he'll welcome each and every one of us.

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0: The shooter, also a student, later took his own life. Investigators believe the gunman also killed his grandparents before going to the school, where he then opened fire. This is SRN News.
1: Foundations of Freedom, a look at America's founding principles and the leaders who shaped our nation.
2: In 1796, George Washington made one of the most consequential decisions in American history. He chose not to seek a third term as president. So why does that matter? Because America was not built on permanent rulers. It was built on ordered liberty. Faith teaches that authority is a stewardship, not a possession. Leaders are accountable to God for how they use power. And why does that still matter today? Because republics survive when leaders respect limits and citizens defend them. Washington's lesson still stands. A republic is preserved when power has limits, and public service remains a duty to God and country, not a path to personal rule.
0: Health officials in Louisiana urging beachgoers to take precautions during a summertime surge in infections from a flesh-eating bacteria.
3: Louisiana has confirmed 9 cases so far this year of Vibrio vulnificus, which is found in warm coastal waters. All were hospitalized and 5 died. The numbers are above average. Vibrio bacteria thrive in warm seawater, especially in the brackish mix of fresh and salt water found in estuaries and lagoons. The CDC says Vibrio vulnificus is the most deadly Vibrio bacteria, killing as many as 1 in 5 people infected. John Scott reporting.
0: Don Nelson, the second winningest coach in NBA history, has died at the age of 86. Nelson won 5 titles as a player when he was with the Boston Celtics, but did not win one as a coach. More details, srnnews.com.
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2: 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For more information, you may reach them at 863-439-5683. 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
1: Our God does not reside in trees and in rocks and in cows and in elephants. 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
1: We don't know it all then, brother. 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

0: Adult Sunday services rose 8%. SRN News. Typhoon Dolphin hitting China's eastern coast after forcing more than 300,000 people to evacuate. That storm bringing very strong winds and massive waves, creating a risk of severe flooding and possible landslides. Former President Joe Biden's health continues to worsen.
1: Hunter Biden, in an interview with the BBC, saying his dad's health is declining.
2: The cancer has spread, has metastasized into his bones and further. It's very painful.
1: The former president was diagnosed with prostate cancer last May, 4 months after leaving the White House as the oldest sitting president. Biden is 83. Laura Winters reporting.
0: Don Nelson, the second winningest coach in NBA history, has died. He played for a number of years with the Boston Celtics early on. He was 86. More details, srnnews.com.
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1: With SRN News, I'm Jason Walker. Authorities say a Ukrainian drone attack on the Russian city of Nishkamp has killed at least 12 people, wounded 39 others. Earlier, Russia and Ukraine exchanged more deadly strikes. 7 civilians were killed in Ukraine. Israeli Prime Minister Benjamin Netanyahu says he will reject President Trump's deal for Gaza. He says Israeli forces will not withdraw from any Palestinian territories until Hamas completely disarms. Senators leaving town without getting President Trump's Save America Act across the finish line. More from correspondent Laura Winters.
2: The bill would require ID to vote, which many Democrats oppose. President Trump having some fun on his Truth Social page, noting the irony of this video posted by former Vice President Kamala Harris, who says this.
3: This president is trying to push this SAVE Act, which basically would require that for people to register to vote, you're going to have proof of who you are.
2: Laura Winters reporting.
1: General election phase of a key Senate race. Off to a sharp start.
4: Republican Mike Rogers opened the Michigan Senate general election against Democratic nominee Abdul El-Sayed with a pointed attack, saying he spent years hunting terrorists and never thought he'd run against someone who believes America deserved 9/11. El-Sayed won the Democratic primary by less than 1 point and has shown weakness with Black, Jewish, and rural voters. The race is viewed as critical to Senate control. Willie Nelson, The White House.
1: Landmark ruling against Meta. A judge in New Mexico has likened the company's social media platforms to factories, saying the psychological harm done to kids who use Facebook and Instagram can be seen as, quote, their pollution. This is SRN News. Well, the grandson of evangelist Billy Graham is set to lead a multi-state prayer tour all across the Northeast next month, calling Americans to place their trust in God.
5: Will Graham, Executive Vice President of the Billy Graham Evangelistic Association, will headline the Declaration of Dependence Tour in 8 cities from Massachusetts to New York. Each outdoor gathering will feature worship music from Josh Havens, a gospel message, and a call to prayer. Organizers say the tour is focused on encouraging people to turn from self-reliance and depend on God. Bernie Bennett reporting.
1: Israel preparing for anniversary number 2000 of Jesus' baptism. That's coming up 2030, launching an effort to welcome large numbers of Christian pilgrims and strengthen ties with churches worldwide. A dedicated government working group will coordinate preparations and deepen dialogue. This is SRN News. Africa's largest economies, well, they're ramping up efforts to develop their domestic solar manufacturing capacity. Correspondent Bob Agnew explains.
6: Ethiopia, South Africa, Morocco, and Nigeria are building solar equipment factories, a trend that industry experts say reflects industrial ambitions and concerns about reliance on imports from China. China dominates the global solar supply chain, even in projects in other regions. Between 2010 and 2024, Chinese renewable energy investment and relevant construction in Africa reached an estimated $66 billion. Bob Agnew reporting.
1: The alleged leader of an Irish organized crime gang has been extradited to Ireland from Dubai to face charges that he ran an international drug smuggling as well as money laundering empire. More details at srnnews.com.
7: And welcome once again to the Landmark Hour with your Bible teacher, Dr. Mickey Carter, Pastor Emeritus of the Landmark Baptist Church and Chancellor of the Landmark Baptist College in Haines City, Florida. Our title for this message is Pulling Down the Truth, a message preached by Dr. Carter back on June 28, 2020. Our text is found in Daniel chapter 8. That's Daniel 8. Be sure to stay tuned for the end of the message where we will be giving you information on how you can receive a CD copy of this message. And now, here's Dr. Carter.
8: Once you go to the book of Daniel, we're going to go to Daniel chapter 8. I thought maybe I'd just go down and sit on the front row tonight and listen to myself and see what I was going to say. There are times I'm more dangerous than other times. I heard an amen out there. But, you know, we're seeing in the news all the stuff being pulled down, so I thought I'd preach on something that's being fulfilled right now. The truth is being pulled down. The pulling down of the truth. We find, of course, a portion we've taught through the book of Daniel and preached through the book of Daniel at times. But boy, I tell you what, you folks that know your Bible some, you know what we're seeing today is so much fulfillment of it. And moving so fast. Moving so fast. Now, I say this to the young folks that still want to hang around a while. Hang around, do something, you know, like get married or something else. The rapture would be even better. So don't let it scare you that we start talking about listening for the trumpet and all the things you're hearing us say. Kids, don't. Listen, heaven is better than this. I don't care if you have the greatest sweetheart and the best marriage. Heaven still be better. All right, amen. Daniel chapter 8, I wish I could. Oh, can I plead my case just a little bit? Can I tell you about the preacher's dilemma? I never can take the time to cover it all. So I have to pick and choose. And then sometimes I wonder, did I pick right? Did I choose right? And so that'll be kind of the case, I reckon, tonight. And I'll scatter it. But I'm trusting you're a good enough Bible student that you're going to fill in the blanks. You're going to make the connections between where I skip some. Amen? I hope you will. I want us to just kind of see how far ahead the Bible is on what's happening. Somebody has made the statement, very accurately so, did it ever occur to you that nothing ever occurs to God? That means nothing's taken him by surprise. And certainly when we can pick up his book and read about it and say, that was predicted. And a lot of folks don't like prophecy. They think here's the way the attitude is. The attitude is, Lord, I know this is going to happen one day, but let's put it off, not in my day. Right? Isn't that kind of the way it is with us? I'm going to cough at you some tonight. I got a little bit of drainage going on here. But pulling down the truth. Now, there's a man described here. Entity described. I'm not sure that he's going to be totally human or totally what we would call alien or some of both. He may be a mixture of both that's being described here. A man that's coming. And the question begins to arise today. Who is the Antichrist? Well, we don't need to know that if we know Christ. He's the one. The counterfeiter is coming. He's going to do the things the Bible said he would do. But he's on a leash. God has him tied. He can only go so far. And God will reel him in. And if you read the scripture close, and I'd encourage you to go through the 8th and 9th chapter, especially here of the book of Daniel. If you got a commentary, read it. If you got a Scofield Bible, read the notes on it at the bottom of the page. Every time I cough, I think I'm going to get it this time. But I think it just won't happen. It's just going to have to keep trying. Anyway, look with me in chapter 8. I'm going to go through and I'm going to pick out a few verses to read. Just for the sake of time tonight, I'm going to do it that way. It starts off with some accurate history. History of world history. History of kingdoms. Those that will arise. And therefore, the skeptics of the book and the God deniers try to say that Daniel had to be written after the fact. Nobody could so accurately write it ahead of time. Well, nobody could, but God did. And so as we look at it, and as we look at history, we see this kingdom rose as Daniel said it would. This one fell. This one was replaced. This appeared just in the order that Daniel gave it. And then he moves on past history, and much of what I'll point out tonight is future. But it's close future. We're not that far off, folks. We're not that far off. He's describing here some kingdoms. And he describes the he-goat in verse 8 of Daniel chapter 8. And he has the great horn that's broken off on the he-goat. And it says in verse 9, out of one of them came forth a little horn, which waxed exceedingly great toward the south, toward the east, toward the pleasant land. That's Israel, the pleasant land. And it waxed great even to the host of heaven. And it cast down some of the host of the stars to the ground and stamped upon them. Pulled it down, sort of like you see in the news when they're stomping on the American flag. This horn here that he's talking about is a person, because you look in verse 11. Yea, he, it's a he, magnified himself even to the prince of the host, and by him the daily sacrifice was taken away, and the place of his sanctuary was cast down, and a host was given unto him against the daily sacrifice by reason of transgression. And I read on down, it says, and it cast down the truth to the ground, and it practiced, and it prospered. We wonder today, as we were shocked at seeing truth being destroyed and distorted and spun around and into the very opposite meaning often of what it has. But we move on. Now, if you want to know the interpretation of what we just read, you stay in the chapter, and God is going to tell you about it in the next number of verses. And we pick it up here. And let's pick it up at the bottom of verse 17, where he says, for at the time of the end shall be the vision. Time of the end. Verse 19, and he said, behold, I will make thee know what shall be in the last end of the indignation. The tribulation period is sometimes referred to as a period of indignation. For at the time appointed, the end shall be. Now, sometimes we think God maybe has forgotten. No, he's got an appointed time. And the appointed end is coming. And then the description here of the ram, which thou sawest with the two horns, that's history. The kings of Media and Persia. And the rough goat is the king of Grecia. We know from history that's Alexander the Great. And the great horn that is between his eyes is the first king. Alexander's kingdom was broken up. Four of his generals took over. You see that in verse 22. Four stood up, for the four kingdoms shall stand up out of the nation, but not in his power. Now here we come back to our time, in latter time, verse 23. And in the latter time of their kingdom, when the trans

rushers are come to the full, a king. This is the one we know to be the Antichrist, of fierce countenance and understanding dark sentences shall stand up. And his power shall be mighty. Now I want you to notice it says, but not by his own power. Now I won't flip you to it, but in the book of Revelation chapter 13, it tells you when this fellow comes, that he'll be getting his power from the devil. It's not his power, it's Satan's power behind him when he shows up. His power shall be mighty, but not by his own power. And he shall destroy wonderfully, and shall prosper and practice, and shall destroy the mighty and the holy people. That will be the Jews in the tribulation period. Verse 25, and through his policy, that's a modern word we hear a lot about, politicians and their policy and so forth, and through his policy also he shall cause craft to prosper. Now, we're in the technological age. We know about craft prospering. It is amazing what they're doing today. I talked to you the other Sunday, I think, before I left, about Bill Gates is trying to put a mark out now that'll put a little light under your skin that the scanner can pick up at a distance. And here's the truth about it. In fact, I ripped this out of the paper today and stuck it in my pocket. I just thought about it. Here's one of our local citizens writing to the paper. Just writing to the paper. And he's talking about how this virus business and all that. He's suggesting, I'm cutting down to the bottom of it now, provide a tested negative family with identification that says it's an I tested, like I voted, you have a sticker on you, I voted, or an I tested sticker card. Then open every closed venue, that means all the restaurants is closed now and everything, open them up, public, government, and private, allow managements and authorities to the extent they wish to deny participation to those not tested. Did you get that? If you don't have the identification that you've been tested, you can't come in my restaurant. Well, let's read on. This is a citizen's suggestion. No test, no beer. No test, no restaurant. No test, no groceries. Hey, didn't we read in Revelation 13 you couldn't buy or sell without the mark? Folks, we are moving right on into this thing being accepted, and you're going to be the oddball if you don't accept it. You see, that test that Bill Gates is talking about, and he's not the only one. There's a pile of stuff out there. But what it would be identifying whether or not you've been vaccinated or not. And if that little number light under your skin didn't show up on the scanner, you couldn't buy or sell. You couldn't enter a business. You couldn't participate in commerce and all the rest of this stuff that I'm talking to you about. You know what I'm saying to you? Is that things are moving right according to what the Bible predicted. And yes, there's a fellow fixing to show up. He's fixing to show up. He's going to trample down the truth. He's going to stamp on it. He's going to pull it down. He's going to pervert it. And we're seeing some shocking stuff right now. Amazing. I'm amazed that when they let them out in the streets of Minneapolis and Seattle, that the actual city is using tax-paid fences and props and supplying it where they can block off seven city blocks. Yeah. Do you know also that we're bringing food and drink into them and feeding them while they're living there at taxpayers' expense? Now, that to me is kind of shocking. I mean, it is just so dumb, you can't hardly believe that it could be happening. But the truth is being perverted everywhere. Old America, they're trying to destroy. And they're doing a pretty good job of it. And while we're doing this, our enemies, other nations, are watching and licking their chops. I think I've told you this, but I was watching one of those nature programs one night. I kind of like that. The animals sometimes make more sense than humans. And I was kind of watching the thing, you know, the leopard.

out of the tree on the hunt and that sort of thing. And every now and then he'd jump for a deer, but the deer would jump away and run. But he kept hunting. And after a while, two young bucks got to fighting over a young female. And they began to lock horns and fight. And while they were fighting, the leopard slipped up and got one of them. The leopard's slipping up now because America's divided, fighting among itself. And the nations are watching. I mean, the enemies are watching. I'm saying truth is being trampled. A fella's going to show up. And all that is said about him in the Word of God is going to happen. Now, I may say some shocking things tonight. I'm going to preface it this way for, and I probably am going to trim it some. But anyway, you pray for me that I will. I had a preacher, good friend. He's preached from me before. I won't use his name. But he told me, he said, "I don't know how you're still not in jail." He listens on the line. He listens on the radio. He said, "I want you to know you ought to be careful." He said, "We now live in a different time than ever before." He said, "Used to be a preacher could get up and just slay everybody in the aisle and everybody said amen and the truth was accepted, but it's just not being accepted now." He said, "Now you're making yourself even what they would call the enemy of the state." And he said, "If you think when you look in the news that they'll frame somebody like General Flynn or somebody else, if they can do that, they can pick us little fellows off pretty easy." I know what he's talking about. Received a letter from a friend, not a preacher, but a friend I've known for many years. He listens on the radio all the time. Truth is, he's a little older than me, I believe. And yeah, there are some folks just a little older than me. But anyway, he wrote me a letter. And he said, "I listen to you, and I don't know how in the world you're getting by with what you're saying." Now, he's knowledgeable. I know what he means. He means there's forces out there that don't want to be exposed. And you see, it's not like it was in the old days. I used to preach to whoever was in front of me. Now it's going, I don't know where to who. You know what I'm saying? Big difference. Big difference. And you might not know it, had a man in the service this morning that has been on some inner circles, some of the security people, Washington and places like that, and in well-meaning ways, he's mentioned my name to him because he got saved here years ago. And he said, "I had one security agent ask me not long ago, 'Who is this Mickey Carter you keep talking about?'" I thought, "Hold it, fella. You might be going too far here." But what he's doing is he's sharing with them a lot of stuff I preached way back when he was in the church. That's he's seeing fulfilled and knowing it. And he's saying to some of them in high places, "This was already predicted." Amen. So that's what we read out of God's book. God's book knows the past and it knows the future. Amen. And when you and I read it, we can get a good view of the whole thing. Amen. Now, here's a man that's going to show up. He's going to show up and he's going to change the truth. Mr. Joe Biden said, "I'm just going to go for the truth. I'm not going to look at the facts." You heard that? He said that. One thing about this age of everything going on tape. There it is. Amen. There it is. Now, I feel sorry for Joe, to tell you the truth. I think if you took him 100 foot from his front door and spun him around 3 times, he'd be lost. I don't know if the president was joking the other day. He said, "Joe don't know whether that's his wife or his sister." I'm sorry. I heard him say it. But that's the kind of stuff that can get your preacher in trouble. But I'm so close to the jumping off place, so we can live with it. Amen. This fellow that's going to show up that I'm talking to you about tonight, he's going to change the truth. That's what the scripture says. He's going to pull it down. He's going to stamp on it. He's going to make a, he's going to do something. And Daniel's got other stuff in just this chapter on him. He's going to try to bring in socialism. He's going to do some things that are amazing and get by with it. He's going to change the truth. Are they already trying that? You know, political.

correctness and all of that business. But we're seeing now what's going on in America. And folks, we got a little table back there asking you to sign a petition to kind of help the city government thing here. But that's small, but the election coming is going to be the biggest one we've ever had. And more is going to be at stake than ever before. And I'm with the young people that would like to have 3 or 4 more years. I'd like to have that to reach souls. And if Trump gets back in, we might have it. Listen, we're going to have chaos in the street whether he wins or loses. We're already seeing it there, amen? We know that's going to happen. But this leader is going to come in changing truth and getting by with it. And he's been doing this. The devil's been doing this for a long, long time. I recognize that. But this fellow's going to come in and change it like never before. And what's going on now is an attack on the Judeo-Christian heritage and background of America. And the president, with all his crudeness, is still telling the truth and getting more in trouble for it all the time. Because truth is under attack today, no doubt about it. When he removed the embassy and for Israel, he really made some enemies. And Israel right now, somebody, Brother Lee, I think, gave me a paper this morning showing them burning the Israeli flag as well as the American flag. You see, Israel knows America's her protector. And the enemy of Israel wants to destroy America. We're the big brother standing in the way of them doing what they want to do. And that is very, very real right now at this time. And so the Judeo-Christian nation needs to be destroyed according to them. Now this fellow's going to come in changing truth. And I'm not going to go down the list and say so much about it right now. But every day's news carries something else that you just think couldn't happen. But not only that it couldn't happen, but that it did happen. And then we see our lawmakers and our authorities siding with the group instead of siding with the truth. And what is great, our heritage is being destroyed in America. You see, our founders were Bible believers. And you look through our founding documents, the Declaration of Independence, Constitution, all of it. You look through it and you'll find King James Bible quotes and truth spread all through it. That's our heritage as Americans. And that's what's under attack today. Did you see while they're pulling all these statues down that they wanted to go over to the St. John's Church and find a statue or an image or a representation of Jesus and destroy it too? Now, we know we're not supposed to have idols and we're not into that business, but I'm saying that shows you what they want to do. Did you see where they threw the red paint on George Washington's statue? Do you know right tonight they're having to guard the statue in Washington, D.C. of President Andrew Jackson? What have we come to? Destroying our history, destroying our heritage. And then we take food to them in the streets while they're doing that. Destroying our police force. I said it this morning. I won't get off on that. You know it. You're keeping up with the news. I'm sure you know these things. But the lack of knowledge is amazing. It's amazing. You say, well, if just the Civil War statutes, then why'd they pull down useless grants? All right. I'm playing with you some. See if you're awake tonight. My son pastors in a city up there named Grantsville, named after Grant. The road running by Stevens Church, and it's not a road you want to go fast on, too many curves, but Highway 16 runs right by his door, and there's some plaques on that highway, and it says, this is the Blue-Gray Highway. And it comes through there and kind of splits the country for miles. Now, what does that mean? It means the Civil War raged in those hills. And that road was identified as the guy, the

split the line between the gray and the blue, and you go up there today and you find an American flag on this house and a Confederate flag on that house. They hadn't got through yet. Now, that's not quite, I mean, I don't know of any fighting going on, but you see the flags. My wife can tell you, you see them. And I want to get off into that a little bit, but our heritage is under attack. And you say, well, why did they tear down Grant's statue? They didn't have any reason. When one of the reporters kept questioning them, finally somebody come up and said, well, some of his family owned slaves. Right? Maybe. Yeah, I think probably so. But I want to just say this, white folks, I'm talking to you for a minute. We got a lot of black church members and friends. We love them in the Lord, and I've often said it's not the color of your skin, it's whether your heart's got right with God and whether you got it bathed in the blood, the red blood of Jesus Christ. That's what counts. Amen. Sure. I say that to you. But you and I better watch out for being conned into what is called white guilt and white privilege. I heard this business about, you were raised with white privilege. I wish you could have seen me when I was earning 30 cents an hour. I didn't think I had much privilege. First job I had in Haines City was shining shoes right up there in an old arcade building that's still standing. I didn't know much about white privilege then. Right? When I went out in the fields in Georgia and worked as a 13-year-old kid for 30 cents an hour, I didn't think I was enjoying white privilege. And I was working a lot right alongside of some of my black friends, and they didn't have black privilege either. We were just out there earning the living, being honest, and doing what was right. Don't let this thing. You say, well, you ought to be guilty. Guilty of what? My forefathers didn't own slaves. I sure didn't. I wouldn't have condoned it. And at the same time, in its context, you deal what the Bible says about it. There were men in the Bible that sold themselves into slavery to stay alive. Bond slaves. And Paul himself, in his argument with the authorities, when they arrested him, one of the Romans said to him, I paid great money for my freedom. And Paul said, I was born free. Remember that? I want to tell you, get it in its context. Now, I got to get off of that. I don't want to open that door too much except to say, don't be conned today and let the truth be dropped and stamped on. You ought to stand up for what is right on this thing. And all the responsible and God-loving and Christian black folks that I know are not condoning what's going on in the streets in their name. And I also say this, there's more white jerks out there than there are black folks in the street. And if you don't know what jerk means, you see me later. We know what it means. It's an amazing situation. And somebody said, well, they don't know our history. I'll tell you why they don't know it. They never learned it in school. They never learned it in college. And then they got to the college level and university level, they learned the opposite of the truth. Amen. Perverted truth. Denying the truth. And so now we're reaping what was sown as we turned our back on the truth. This fellow showing up is going to change the truth. He's also going to destroy with peace. Look in verse 25. Verse 25 I see here in this 8th chapter. And through his policy, also he shall cause craft to prosper. Technology, computer, you name it. And he shall magnify himself in his heart. And watch the next statement. And by peace shall destroy many. Did you get that? By peace. Going to destroy with peace? How do you do that? Do you know every war that's ever been started was started in the name of peace? I think it was Franklin Roosevelt that said, this war will end all wars. How many wars we had since then? Oh, we're amazed. We're depraved humans, and without Jesus, we're going to keep on waxing worse and worse on this old planet Earth. He's going to destroy with peace.
He's going to deceive. He's going to deceive the Jews. He's going to get a peace covenant with them. We know the scripture tells that for the end time things. And right now we're seeing

this very preaching or campaigning in the name of peace, which is as false as it could be. While the politicians are still talking peace, the real scientists, not the pseudoscientists, but the real scientists are telling us that man's about to blow himself up in a nuclear exchange. And I don't believe he's going to destroy the earth. I believe God's going to do that himself in his proper time, proper way. But here he's going to use this lie that I'm for peace. And he's going to, the scripture there says it's going to prosper. For a while he's going to prosper with this. He's going to sell it. He's going to have it happen. He's going to be the man with the answers. Revelation chapter 6, he shows up on the white horse. He's a counterfeit Christ. And he comes in with a peace platform. And we can count on that happening just like God said that it would. I'm going to see this, though, in verse 24. He's going to have power, but it's not going to be his own. Look at it in verse 24. And his power shall be mighty, but not by his own power. Are you looking at your Bible with me? Not by his own power. I've already said to you, he's going to get his power from the devil. Revelation chapter 13, about verse 2, tells us that. I'm going to look for it. I don't have it marked. Revelation 13, verse 2. And the beast which I saw was like unto a leopard, and his feet were as the feet of a bear, and his mouth as the mouth of a lion. And the dragon, who's the dragon? Well, Revelation 12 and other places, the great red dragon is the devil. It tells us it's the devil. And the dragon gave him his power. So he's operating under Satan's power. It's not his power. And his seat, the devil gave him his power, gave him his seat, gives him great authority. That's what the verse says. So this man's going to be a satanic combination. Judas had the devil get inside of him, remember? And this man's going to show up. Many believe the very spirit that was in Judas will come back, very likely. And he's going to get his power from the beast, from the devil, and he's going to have that power. It won't be his own power, but it'll be a power that'll work here on earth for a while. You know, I said I could get in trouble, and I can. I'm kind of debating while I'm trying to preach, too. Oh, glory. If you come and bring me a cake in jail, will you put a file in it, please? Maybe a hacksaw will be better. All right. There's an interesting point made by a rabbi. Long time. I probably shared this with you before, but I'm going to go a little further tonight, maybe. Shared by a rabbi in Luke chapter 10, verse 18. Jesus is talking about seeing lightning, or seeing Satan as lightning, fall from heaven. Remember that? Yeah. Jesus said, he was talking about the fall of Satan. He said, I've already seen him as lightning fall from heaven. Now this rabbi, in the days that Barack Obama was president, made this observation. And you can check it out. Any of you involved in Hebrew language, Hebrew words, in the Hebrew word, lightning is Barak. Did you know that? Now, I'll prove it. You go to a Strong Concordance, and you can go in there. I mainly use Young's Concordance, but Strong's Concordance gives you a number of how powerful the word is. And the Hebrew word is the power of 1,300. In Greek, stronger, the word is 913. The only way in the Hebrew language, if you had a Hebrew New Testament, accurate Hebrew, Jewish Hebrew, the only way that Jesus could say, Satan, I saw Satan as lightning fall from heaven. It would go like this. I saw Barak. I saw Satan as Barak fall from heaven. Say that's a play on words, probably is. But it's interesting. It actually goes a little bit further. Isaiah chapter 14 talks about Satan trying to usurp his throne in the high places over God.

most everybody believed he was a Muslim at heart because he favored them over Christianity. Didn't he? You remember those things? You remember he stopped the prayer breakfast. You remember at every turn, at one of the prayer breakfasts before he stopped it, he got up and rebuked Christianity in comparison to Islam. You remember that? I mean, he done some anti-Christian things, big time. He did that. And the truth is, a lot of folks thought he was a Muslim at heart, and some other things I won't say that they thought. But we've talked since Trump got in about the shadow government. Shadow government. Not the one government we elected, but the ones in the shadows. The ones, the swamp draining the swamp, yeah, but shadow government pulling the puppet strings behind the scene. That sort of thing. And truth is, we're not the only ones that made that observation. I'm pulling out, and I'm going to read most of it to you. I'm going to take time to read it. I'm going to use a name that most of you should recognize if you watched, especially if you watch Fox News, but even on other channels. There was a news reporter. He was a journalist. He was a good one. Charles Krauthammer. Charles was hurt as a young man diving into a swimming pool and paralyzed. It didn't show that on TV. They would often not show, but Charles all the time was in a wheelchair. And he sat stiff like this because he had very little movement because he was paralyzed. And he's dead now. He hadn't been dead a long time. And he was very greatly respected in the news business, greatly respected as a journalist. And they've paid tribute to him a time or two since he's been dead. But Charles Krauthammer wrote what I'm going to read to you. So we're not talking about a Baptist preacher somewhere. We're not talking about a conspiracy theory somewhere. We're reading from a man that even in journalism and even in the news channels has great respect. Amen. I'll read what he says. I do not understand how living in a country with its democracy established over 200 years ago, and now for the first time in history, suddenly we have one of our former presidents set up a group called Organizing for Action. OFA, Organizing for Action, is 30,000 strong and working to disrupt everything that our current president's administration is trying to do. This organization goes against our democracy. It is an operation that will destroy our way of governing. It goes against our Constitution, our laws, and the processes established over 200 years ago. If it is allowed to proceed, then we will be living in chaos very much like third world countries are run. What good is it to have an established government if it is not going to be respected and allowed to follow our laws? If you had an army 30,000 strong and a court system stacked over the decades with judges who would allow you to break the laws, how much damage could you do to a country? We are about to find out in America. Our ex-president said he was going to stay involved through community organizing and speak out on the issues. And that appears to be the one post-administration promise he intends to keep. He has moved many of his administration's top dogs over to Organizing for Action. Organizing for Action is behind the strategic, tactical implementation of the resistance to the Trump administration that we are seeing across America. And politically active courts are providing the leverage for this revolution. Organizing for Action is dedicated to organizing communities for progressive change. The issues are gun control. The issues are gun control, socialistic health care, abortion, sexual equality, climate change, and of course, immigration reform.

0: I'm reading it, I didn't write it. Organizing for Action members were propped up by the ex-president's message from the shadows. Organizing is the building block of everything great we have accomplished. Organizers around the country are fighting to change their communities, and Organizing for Action is one of the groups on the front lines. Commit this work in 2017 and beyond. Organizing for Action's website says it obtained its digital assets from the ex-president's re-election effort and that he inspired the movement. In short, it is the shadow government organization aimed at resisting and tearing down the constitutional republic we know as America. I'll stop there. Another man, Paul Sperry for the New York Post, says that this organization will fight Donald Trump at every turn of his presidency. And of course, that's what's going on. Even the virus come along just at the right time for this crowd to make political hay on it. Now, I didn't write that. I read it to you. There is a group that's undermining America, using our own tax money against us, hating our values, our godly values, hating all the tradition that represents the Lord and what is right. I wish that was not true, but according to the Bible, I've just been reading you out of the book of Daniel, a man is going to show up. Maybe the United Nations will vote him in, as they did Obama, as their head. Remember that? Voted him in as the world leader right after he got elected. Gave him the Pulitzer Prize. How do you say that? Gave it to him. That's the Peace Prize. What did I read here out of the Bible? You're going to come in on a peace platform. Amen and amen, folks. Now, the truth is, this didn't occur to God. God knew it was going to happen. How long will it take to finish off? I don't know. Is he the man? I don't know for sure. But at the minute, if I had to vote for one, I know. As fulfilling the qualifications or the description that I just read to you out of the Bible, he'd be the man. Right. See, that's what could get you to visit me in jail. You're not supposed to say things like that. And yet I've been known to say a few things like that. And the truth of the matter is, we in a day and time, we better not pussyfoot around and play church. What would we do if we thought this week the trumpet was going to sound? I bet we'd do different. I bet we'd talk to somebody. I bet we'd share the gospel probably. I bet if we had a loved one, a member of a family or a kid, mom or dad, we'd talk to them about Jesus. I expect we would. But see, we don't believe it's going to be this week or next. Or maybe not for several years because we want to get married and we want to do this and we want to do that. Well, I don't know what it is you got, but I want to tell you something. God's not going to ask your permission when he can come. He's not going to say, you got your house in order, you're ready to go, tell me when. No, it's going to hit you by surprise, just like this virus hit the world by surprise. Probably the genuine part of it and the fake part of it, and I think there's both out there. Truth of the matter is, I'm glad I got a book that tells me how it turns out. And I know who the winner is. And this fellow is going to show up, but my Bible tells me that Jesus is coming back, and he's going to destroy this fellow with the brightness of his coming. Amen? Isn't it good to know the Lord Jesus Christ and that you're on the winning side? Amen? Oh,
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1: 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After the catastrophes resulting from the blowing of the sixth trumpet, a curious event occurs in Revelation chapter 10. A little book was taken from heaven to earth by an angel. There are many ideas of whom the angel will be. Many believe it to be Jesus. Here are some of the reasons. Number 1. If you believe the angel that Moses met at the burning bush to be the pre-incarnate Christ, then that was at least one instance that Jesus referred to as an angel. Number 2. No other angel in the Bible has ever been described as this angel was in Revelation chapter 10, verses 1 through 4. Number 3. Many of the descriptions of this angel sound like words used to refer to Jesus in other scriptures. These include lion, other words describing his brilliant appearance, and his speech. And number 4, the angel will have in his hand an open book. Since Jesus will have previously opened the book seals in heaven, the book would now be open. It makes sense that it will be that book that was brought to earth by Jesus. Whoever the angel will be, John will request the book. The angel told John to take it and eat it. When John did so, the pages were sweet to his taste, but bitter in his belly. Whatever this book will be, it had a similar reaction to John's eating it that many have today with the Word of God. It may sound sweet in certain passages when the application is not directed to the reader. However, when the Word of God is taken personally and applied to one's life, it can convict one of shortcomings and sin. When one is under conviction by the Holy Spirit, it will indeed be bitter to their stomach. I encourage you to read Revelation chapter 10 yourself in your King James Bible or from the complete transcript of this message at www.devotionsfromthebible.com. Thank you so much for joining me, and may God bless the rest of your day.
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1: Noah said,
2: Lord, I don't believe I could.
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0: The city was cold. My wallet was colder. I needed a new jacket, but the prices downtown were enough to make a grown man cry. Then I got a tip. Uh-huh. Sure. New Life Thrift Store. Thank you. Goodbye. I stepped inside and immediately knew something wasn't right. 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Then I saw it. A leather bomber jacket. Clean, classic. The kind of jacket that says, I've solved three mysteries and look good doing it. I turned over the price tag, and that's when the case cracked wide open. I looked around for security cameras. I checked for hidden microphones. I even looked for the police. Nobody seemed concerned. The cashier just smiled and asked,
1: Would you like a bag?
0: A bag? 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

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They are open from 9 a.m. to 4 p.m. Monday through Friday. 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
1: American Family News, I'm Lester Pugh. The socialist agenda facing another big test in Wisconsin tomorrow, and the candidate who wanted to cancel Thanksgiving is on the ballot. It's the last day to campaign in multiple states, including South Carolina, Minnesota, and Wisconsin. Democrats are debating how far left is too far. In Wisconsin, Francesca Hong is making a final push before tomorrow's Democratic primary for governor. She's known

0: for her social media posts, which included things like calling for canceling Thanksgiving. But, of course, she says she has changed her mind now.
1: I had some hot takes, some bad takes on Twitter. But when you're a business owner running a restaurant during COVID or trying to pay pills as a student, you're putting feelings out there to the world. But I've evolved. I've learned.
0: Likewise, in Minnesota, socialist candidates challenging establishment figures. Massachusetts Congressman Jake Auchincloss says this is democracy in action, but says the DSA does not represent the whole party.
2: In 1% of all primaries held to date this election cycle, DSA-aligned candidates have won them. In the other 99%, they have not.
0: Meanwhile, California Governor Gavin Newsom, wasting no time hitting the campaign trail for Michigan Democrats, casting himself as one of them.
3: Clearly, the Republicans are already trying to paint victories like Abdul Said and others as the Democrats have gone to extreme. Well, what do you...
4: Nonsense. I mean, look, even he's not even a member of the DSA. I think this notion of insurgency over incumbency is the real message here. And people just want fighters. They want people with conviction, strength, clarity, people that get it, want to get things done, and they're done with the status quo. And I totally respect that. I've long felt like I've been an established insurgent. I've always had that mindset.
0: Barack Obama also had a call with Syed and other top Democrats on Friday. The New York Post columnist Miranda Devine tells us what this means.
5: If we thought that the Democrat Party might come to its senses and push back against this socialist Marxist ideology that has hijacked it, forget it. They're all lining up to embrace El Sayed, Zoran Mamdani, and if she wins in Michigan, Francesca Hong. This is the extreme left. And, you know, when they are embracing Abdul El Sayed, what they're also doing is embracing these extreme left policies that will end up with cradle-to-grave dependency on government.
0: A terrorism expert says the Trump administration is stuck, being forced to play by different rules than our Iranian enemy.
6: With the midterm elections clock running, President Trump still wants to reach a deal with Iran that reopens the economically vital Strait of Hormuz, through which 20% of the world's oil normally flows. The Trump administration has ruled out any arrangement that would cement Iran's grip over the Persian Gulf waterway, including Tehran charging fees. But now a former State Department official suggests that increasing economic pressure may actually prompt Trump to compromise on the strait, even if it's likely to have profound implications on global trade. Robert Spencer is the director of Jihad Watch. He says Trump is stuck.
7: Trump can't move forward and he can't move back. He is really caught, and I don't envy him being in this position, because I think that he expected, after killing the Ayatollah Khamenei, that the Islamic Republic would fall. It didn't fall.
6: Spencer says, unfortunately, we play by different rules.
7: It's dictated by the nature of American politics in 2026 that the United States can only fight wars within the two-year election cycle. And the Islamic Republic, meanwhile, considers itself to be fighting a jihad that has been going on for 1,400 years.
6: Spencer says there's really only one thing Trump can do to bring this war to a quick conclusion.
7: Bomb them like they've never been bombed before, and try his best to get arms to the people within Iran so that they really can overthrow the regime. And I hope that efforts are being made toward that end. But of course, if they are, they're not public, as they should not be.
6: I'm Chad Groening.
0: There's more news online at AFN.net. I'm Rusty Pugh.

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1: My name's Caleb Parsons.
0: And it's Monday.
1: It is Monday.
0: Sorry. First official day of school for the county. Yes. So, hey, you know what? Leave a little early, get your stuff done, and don't drive around the buses, as Sheriff Grady Judd always says. Just take your time, be patient, and there's going to be kids out. People are heading to work and heading to school. Just lots of things happening. So just be careful, folks.
1: Yes, sir.
0: Okay.
1: We have weather forecasts?
0: Yeah, give them the yes, sir. Yeah, I'm leaving you hanging, aren't I? Yes, sir. Yeah, let's give them the weather forecast, buddy. I just refreshed that. So
1: weather forecast for today, we have a high of 95 degrees. It seems a little sunny out today. It's going to be pretty hot.
0: Yeah.
1: We have sun and some cloudy mix together. Then later on tonight, we have a low of 77 degrees with a few clouds and some stray showers and thunderstorms.
0: Amen. It's currently 76 degrees. It's just going to get warmer and warmer. And don't forget, it's going to be humid, so you got a little air you can wear. It's a little extra stuff for you today.
1: Love humidity.
0: Yeah, isn't it? It just sticks to you, that air you can wear. Praise the Lord. Well, we're going to get the music going here. I do want to remind you, though, we are giving away a few more. We have a couple more internet radios still available. We've given away two or three of them, I think. And if you'd like an internet radio, and the lady who wants to be a blessing to folks, she would love to be able to provide them for missionaries. So if you're a missionary, she would love it if you would call in. But if not, no big deal. Praise the Lord. But if you would like an internet radio and you're not within our immediate listening area, we had somebody from Indiana

0: I think somebody from possibly Michigan, maybe, and then somebody from Gainesville. So that was good. 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
0: Yeah, and you know, of course, in that email, we want to see your name, your mailing address, your phone number, and just give us a quick explanation why you'd like to have an internet radio and how much of a blessing that'll be to you. And that's about it. And one more thing you have to have.
1: You must have Wi-Fi in your home.
0: Yeah, if you don't have Wi-Fi in your house, it's not going to work. So you need to have Wi-Fi. So if you don't have internet in your house, you do not have Wi-Fi. So you need to make sure you've got that. And praise the Lord. That's it. That's all there is to it, buddy. Yeah. Okay. Well, we're going to get the music going. What do you say?
1: Let's get it rolling.
0: Okay. It's Marvelous Meatloaf Monday. We're going to get the music going here. The Bishop's Great Things here on Gospel 90.3 FM's
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0: and showers of blessings. Praise the Lord. That's going to open up our prayer time, buddy. You want to start us out there in praying?
1: Let's pray.
0: Yes, sir.
1: Dearly Father, Lord, I thank you for today, Lord. I just thank you for all you've done for us, Lord. I just thank you for the great weekend we had at the Landmark Baptist Church, and Lord, just the great preaching we heard and from Brother Bert's son, Nathaniel Bird.
0: Yes.
1: And Lord, I pray that we would just be able to apply that to our lives, Lord, the things we heard this over the weekend. And Lord, we also just think about the people, Lord, that we've been praying for over the weekend, Lord, just a couple people that have been in the hospital, Lord, and I like Miss Rebecca Ricks, Lord. I know there's a lot going on there, Lord. I pray for her. And Lord, we also pray for Brother Ray Tomlinson, Lord, just with all the things going on there with him being in the hospital for his fevers, Lord.
0: Yes.
1: And then also, Lord, just think about Brother Kiskelian, Lord. He's home, and Lord, he was at church yesterday, but Lord, we also just pray for his recovery, Lord, just give him strength. And Lord, we also just pray for to have a good day today, Lord, and just all the other prayer requests, Lord, that I may have forgotten, Lord. I know there's a lot, and Lord, we pray that you would just answer those according to your will, and Lord, that you would just give us blessings in our lives, Lord. We just love you and thank you for all you do for us, in Jesus' name.
0: Heavenly Father, we continue in prayer, Lord. We just love you. We thank you for another day and for a brand new week, Lord. I thank you that school's starting, and I pray, Lord, for the school this year, Lord, that you would bless it, and just wherever schools are being done, and wherever the kids are, Lord, and schools all over the nation and all around the world, Lord, I pray for good education to be happening, Lord, and not just pushing kids through. And I pray, Father God, that you'd be glorified through it all, Lord. I pray, Father God, for safety on the buses and so on and so forth for the kids, Lord, that you would just bless all that and use it for your glory. Of course, I am praying for Miss Rebecca, Lord. I know she's in a lot of pain still, even though she's come out of the hospital with this problem she's got, Lord. And I pray that you would take care of that. Pray for Brother Chris, Lord. He's got some more things to go on in. I think he's got to have that stent removed soon this week. And I pray, Lord, you'd bless that. Miss Audrey asked for prayer. I think she's got bronchitis or something. And Lord, of course, we're praying for Miss Nancy Wells, Lord. Praying for Sue Pollen. Yesterday was her and Bob, our brother Bob here in the studio, was their anniversary. And of course, we know Bob went home to be with the Lord. And yesterday was a rough day for Sue, but her kids came in to see her, and that was a blessing for her at least. And I do pray for her, Lord, that you would just comfort her and take care of her. But not only her, just Mrs. Messersmith and Mrs. Morrissey, Lord, and just so many others, Lord. And there's so many folks on our cancer list, Lord. I pray for them that you would take care of them, encourage them today, keep them pain-free, and just give them a good day. And Lord, I pray, Father God, for just Bible preaching pastors around the world. I pray for our pastor, Pastor Barry Parsons. You'd be with him, encourage him today. Use him for your glory and honor. Of course, we're praying, Father God, for our president, for our government leaders, Lord. Help them to make the right decisions for our country, Lord. Lord, I pray, Father God, that as voters, Lord, we would make the right decisions this year in this election 2026 for the right person to be there to help lead our country. Of course, we're just praying for our troops around the world, for our first responders and police officers, for safety for them. We just love them. We just thank you for them.

0: Lord. Thank you for all you do and for all you're going to do, Lord. I do pray for safety with school starting today. And Lord, that it would just be a great school year. Of course, college is going to be starting here in another 2 weeks here. And I just pray, Father God, for all that, Lord, to just go well. Thank you for all you do, for all you're going to do. Pray all these things in Jesus' precious name. Amen.
1: Amen.
0: Well, buddy, we're going to close this out with the Rochesters, Across the Miles. This is just such a beautiful song. Isn't it always nice to know that, no matter what, it's great when someone's praying for you somewhere. Amen. They may be, we always get people calling in saying, Brother Doug, hey, we're praying for you. And they're miles and miles away. And it's just a blessing to know that people are praying for you.
1: Amen.
0: Yes. So we're going to get that going, Across the Miles, here on Gospel 90.3 FM's
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0: Take a moment and live Ed Russ and the Old Fashioned Quartet. Of course, we did have just a little space of dead air there because what happened? We got a request and I showed you how to take care of that request in the middle of it. So, but that's okay. That's okay. If you've got a request, we'd love to hear from you.
1: We have that number for you to call, 863-422-9583. 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That's one more time for the text number, 863-420-5085.
0: Amen. That's always the key to the benefits program. We got to have the song somewhere in the system in order for us to play it for you. So if we got it, we'll be glad to play it for you. So, okay. I'm waiting for the phone to ring, Caleb.
1: All right.
0: Oh, we already did get a request, though, didn't we?
1: We did.
0: Okay, so we're going to get this one going. So why don't you start? Why don't you announce this one? Go ahead.
1: All right, I'll announce it. This is from my wife. She asked for this song.
0: Okay.
1: It is I Don't Want to Go Back by the Glory Bound Quartet.
0: Amen. Let's get that going right here, right now, here on Gospel 90.3 FM's
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0: Yes, sir.

A minister had just closed a revival in a huge Midwestern city. Stepped on the train on his way home and found himself seated beside a young man. For nothing better to do, he just tried to start up a conversation, just something about the weather, just to kind of help the time as they traveled. And he noticed that he didn't receive an answer. He turned to the young man and he saw the tears streaming down his cheeks. He told him, "Son, I'm a minister. I'm a preacher. I'll be glad to help you any way I can." And the young man, through his tears, proceeded to tell this story. He said, "Preacher, 2 years ago, I got so mean at home that my mom and dad couldn't do anything with me. Wasn't anything but a source of embarrassment to them. Things got so bad that I even went so far as to hit my father one day with my fist. He told me then, 'Son, I hate to do it. It's going to break your mama's heart. And I'm going to have to ask you to leave this house. Just get away. We don't want to see you anymore.' Preacher, I wandered all over this country for the past 2 years. Then about 3 weeks ago, I gave my heart and life to Jesus. Told Mom and Dad what had happened. Told them I'd be on this old train. Told them I was coming home. The preacher said, 'Son,' said, 'that's all well and good, but how do you know you're going to be welcome? How do you know everything's forgiven?' He said, 'Preacher, I told Dad in the letter that if everything was all right and they could forgive me of all the pain I caused him, for him to hang a little white rag right on the top of that apple tree. And I could see it from this old train. And I'd know it'd be all right for me to come home. Preacher, would you look out there and tell me what you see? I want to go home so bad. I'm so sorry for all the heartache I caused. Would you look and see if you see one little white rag in the top of that tree?' Well, the old preacher, not knowing what to expect, not knowing the circumstances, dusted the window of that old train off and looked out. Turned around, had a big

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I never saw so many white rags tied on anything in all of my life. That's not all. Standing out there under the apple tree, there's Mom and Dad waving a big white bed sheet, saying, come on home, son. Welcome home. And you know, that's just like God. No matter how far in sin we've sunk, no matter how we've wasted our lives, all we have to do is say, forgive me of my sin. I want to live for you. And you know, He'll welcome each and every one of us.

0: Hey, man, good stuff right there by Larry Ford. That was by request, wasn't it?
1: It was by request.
0: Praise the Lord, that's good stuff. Well, yes, if you've got a request, we'd love to hear from you.
1: We would.
0: Yeah, maybe you should give them the telephone numbers.
1: I guess I will, Brother Doug.
0: If you have to, I guess.
1: 863-422-9583. Every single time I give that number, I just think about Restore Songs.
0: Amen, amen. Give us a call. Give us a call.
1: Give us a call. All right. And then that text number, you can also text us. And it comes straight into the studio at 863-420-5085.
0: Amen. We'd love to hear from you. We do have one or two more requests lined up, but we got this one. Yesterday, the choir in our church, Landmark, was playing Worship the Lord by, it's a Ron and Shelley Hamilton song, and they do such a good job on it, and I just thought, you know what, this is a great song. It's an uplifting song called Worship the Lord. Let's get that going right here on Gospel 90.3 FM's
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0: This is Bob and Jay here at the Smith residence, where Mr. Smith should be pulling into the driveway any minute.
1: That's right, Bob. Today, we could witness the setting of a new world record. This could be the 10,000th time Mr. Smith has said, "I'm sorry," to his wife without meaning it.
0: As we all know, many people use the phrase, "I'm sorry," not because they have any intention to change their actions, but simply to keep others from being mad at them.
1: That's right, Bob. When the Bible tells us to repent of our sins, it not only means to acknowledge we've done wrong, but to also turn around and stop doing the wrong.
0: Wait, here he comes now. This could be the moment.
1: This is exciting. A new world record in the making.
0: He's coming up to the front door.
1: He's opening the door.
2: Hi, honey. I'm home.
3: Dear, you're an hour late.
2: Yeah, I should have called you. I'm sorry.
4: 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A new world record.
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1: With SRN News, I'm Rich Thomason in Washington. It is something that multiple polls tell us is quite popular with Americans of all political stripes, but still the Senate dragging its feet on the bill.
2: The Senate leaving for vacation and not moving President Trump's Save America Act forward before the five-week recess. The bill would require ID to vote, which many Democrats oppose. President Trump having some fun on his Truth Social page, noting the irony of this video posted by former Vice President Kamala Harris, who says this.
3: This president is trying to push this SAVE Act, which basically would require that for people to register to vote, you're going to have proof of who you are.
2: Laura Winters reporting.
1: And with the midterm elections fast approaching, the Republican National Committee preparing to host an unusual midterm convention. It'll take place next month in Dallas.
4: It will focus on portraying Democrats as captive to socialist and progressive extremists. GOP operatives have compiled extensive footage of figures like Hassan Piker, James Tallarico, and Michigan Senate nominee Abdul El-Sayed to depict Democrats as out of the mainstream. With speakers including Vice President J.D. Vance, HHS Secretary RFK Jr., and President Trump delivering primetime attacks. Ken Lorman reporting.
1: Progressive candidates for governor in Wisconsin and U.S. Senate in Minnesota making their final appeals to the voters ahead of tomorrow's primaries. Iran continues to insist on restrictions on shipping through the Strait of Hormuz as it negotiates the future of the straits with the Gulf neighbor Oman. The U.S. insisting the strait is an international waterway says it should be open to all. On Wall Street, the Dow futures down 62 points, while the Nasdaq futures are 76 points higher. This is SRN News. Religious leaders in Switzerland are raising concerns after the government ended a long-standing clergy exemption from mandatory military service without consulting the churches first.
5: Switzerland's defense minister has apologized after church leaders were left out of discussions before clergy lost their traditional exemption from military service. Catholic and Protestant leaders criticized the move, saying it bypassed religious institutions on a matter directly affecting ministers. The policy change has sparked debate over religious freedom, freedom of conscience, and the government's relationship with faith communities. Questions remain about whether the exemption could be restored. Richard Boyd reporting.
1: New report warns that ongoing armed conflicts, weakening protections for people of faith around the globe. The study says mass migration and the rise of religious nationalism are adding new pressures on religious communities. Researchers report increasing incidents of targeted violence and retaliation against believers of various faiths. This is SRN News. Weekend maritime accident in New York claims two lives. Charges have been filed.
6: The operator of a speedboat that capsized in New York Harbor late Saturday night, killing a 27-year-old woman and an infant, is facing reckless endangerment charges. Police say 46-year-old Manuel Hernandez was running the 22-foot Bayliner when it flipped over near the Statue of Liberty. 12 people were rescued from the water. The Coast Guard says they were treated for minor injuries. Police divers had to pull out the woman and the five-month-old girl who could not be saved. Julie Walker, New York.
1: Two drivers of Mercedes-AMG cars filing a class-action lawsuit against the luxury automaker, saying the AMG logo on their driver's seat gets so hot that it literally brands them and causes burns. The plaintiffs want Mercedes to compensate them for medical and other expenses. More details, srnnews.com.
7: Wow. I got a Mercedes brand on me. That's crazy. Well, man, oh, man, it is 8:05 here on Gospel 90.3 FM's Good Morning Show. My name's Doug Onches.
8: My name is Caleb Parsons. Let's get to that weather this morning. Today we have a high of 95 degrees with sunny and a little bit of clouds mixed in.
7: It's sunny out there now. Beautiful.
8: It is. It looks very beautiful. We see the beautiful sun gleaming through the building right now.
7: Yes.
8: Later on tonight, we have a low of 77 degrees with some clouds. And then currently we are at 78 degrees.
7: Amen. Good stuff. Well, we got a couple of this days in history for you. Man, oh, man, we heard from Brother Butler just a few minutes ago. and he wanted to hear Beulah Land, so we squeezed that one in, and of course, we got What a Day That Will Be coming up for him. We got one more request in front of that, Brother Butler, so we will get What a Day That Will Be going in for you, but we got a couple of This Days in History before we do anything, so
8: we do.
7: Let's get that going. What do you got?
8: All right, let's see. First things first, I think this was yours, so I won't steal
7: it.
8: No,
7: you can say you're not hurt my feelings. Just do it.
8: All right. We have the Smithsonian Institution created after a decade of debut about how best to spend a bequest left into American from an obscure English scientist, President James K. Polk signs the Smithsonian Institution. That was in 1846.
7: Okay. Yeah, that's and now the Smithsonian Institute is the largest museum in the world.
8: So. Wow.
7: Yes, sir. I got one for you. 1893, Rudolf Diesel, which that sounds like a familiar name, doesn't it? His prototype internal combustion engine, a single 10-foot iron cylinder with a flywheel at its base, runs on its own power for the first time in Augsburg, Germany. Now, you guys all know what about a diesel engines. They just keep on running. They have a lot of power. They have a lot of torque. So there you have it. What else you got?
8: Yes, sir. All right. 1939, we have a classic, The Wizard of Oz movie premieres in Green Bay, Wisconsin.
7: There you go. That, you know, I'll tell you what, that Wicked Witch scared the bejeebers out of me. she was green, and she scared me.
8: Yes.
7: But I think the first time I probably watched it on an old black and white TV anyhow, so it didn't matter what color she was. Say, but I was scared.
8: At least you realized just, all you had to do to take one out was just throw a bucket of water on it.
7: There you go. Yeah. That's
8: all you got to do.
7: There you go. In 1821, Missouri was admitted into the United States. Yes, sir.
8: 1978, fatal Ford Pinto crash in Indiana. Three teenagers die after their 1973 Ford Pinto was rammed from behind and burst into flames.
7: Yeah, that was a big deal for quite a few years. It was the butt of some jokes too, but the Ford Pinto, there were definitely some issues with that getting hit from behind and then bursting into flames. So that fuel tank got ruptured and things like that happened. So that really sparked a lot. That really did change a lot of. Things in the car industry, you know. So okay, what else you got?
8: All right, we have Pete Rose sets National League hits record on August 10th, 1981. Pete Rose of the Philadelphia Phillies gets the 3,631st, that's a lot, hits of his baseball career, breaking Stan Musial's record for most hits by a National Leaguer.
7: No, I'm just hitting it. I always hit that one. When Bob would talk about sports, I always had to hit the crickets button. So it's just one of those things. But praise the Lord. Yeah, that's good stuff. So.
8: I was going to say, I do love baseball. So.
7: Amen. Yes,
8: not
7: sir.
8: As much as soccer.
7: Well, I got one for you. 1927, President Calvin Coolidge arrives cowboy hatted on horseback and dedicated Mount Rushmore in South Dakota 2 months before the carving actually began. Yes, sir.
8: All right, this is the last one I got, Brother Doug, so it's up to you after this.
7: Okay, got
8: one more. Temperatures in UK top 100 degrees for first time during European heat wave. That is a regular thing in Florida.
7: That's right, yeah. But they're up north.
8: Yep.

0: quite a bit farther than us.
1: Yes.
0: Yes, sir. Well, you know, that's all that global warming. You know, you gotta you gotta get rid of the cows because they're burping too much. So,
1: yep.
0: I got one. 1793, the Louvre, right? I think the Louvre or whatever it's called. It was opened in Paris, and it later became the most visited. So we have two today. So in we've got the Smithsonian, which was opened in 1946, and then this one in 1793. That was quite a bit earlier, wasn't
1: it? Quite a while ago.
0: Yeah, and that's it. That's all we got for this day in history. So, okay, well, we're going to get the LBC Marksman going by request, then Brother Butler. What a blessing to hear from Brother Butler this morning, man. He's over here in Haines City Healthcare, 96 years old, and not doing very well. We keep praying for him. We're praying for you, Brother Butler, just so you know. But we're going to get what a day that will be going for him. Of course, we just played Squire Parsons for him. And it's always a blessing to hear from our faithful listeners, isn't it?
1: Amen.
0: Amen. So we're going to get this going right here, right now. I Know My God Can Do It by the LBC Mark. That sounds familiar. I think you're in this one.
1: I believe I am. I love this song.
0: Yeah, let's get that going right here, right now. 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

Hi, I'm attorney Dean Bernetti. On my last trip out west snow skiing, I was convinced that I had become a rather good skier. I was relaxed and comfortable on the slope. But alas, I not only fell, but I slid off into a ravine. My hip hurt when it slammed into that aspen tree. But praise God, nothing was broken. As believers, we take hits in life, whether by circumstance, injury, or illness. 2 Corinthians 4:8 tells us, "We are troubled on every side, yet not distressed. We are perplexed, but not in despair." Today, know that as believers, we will stumble and fall. But no matter what, God promises to help us today.

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0: Just a little bit after 8:30, we have our patriotic time coming up fast. My name is Caleb Parsons.
1: My name's Doug Otches, and we're going to get something going before patriotic time. 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

0: That was the Prayer Myth Quartet. It is hard to stumble when you're on your knees.
1: Amen. That was good stuff right there, buddy. But it is our patriotic time, the time of day when we want to salute all who have served.
0: All who are currently serving.
1: And those future service men and women who have signed that dotted line. You know who you are. We want to thank you for your service.
0: We want to thank you for your commitment to the country.
1: That's right, my patriotic friend. We want to salute you.
0: Salute.
1: Okay, buddy, we're going to get this started with the Star-Spangled Banner, Walt Disney World Records. So this is the Voices of Liberty. When you go over to Walt Disney World and you go to the America Pavilion at Epcot, you see the Voices of Liberty. Well, this is them. Let's get that going right here, right now on Gospel 90.3 FM's
0: Patriotic Time.

Once there were a few proud men. Men of adventure. 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Men who knew the meaning of honor. There still are.

0: If I were the Prince of Darkness, I'd want to engulf the whole world in darkness, and I'd have a third of its real estate and four-fifths of its population, but I wouldn't be happy until I had seized the ripest apple on the tree. Thee. So I'd set about however necessary to take over the United States. I'd subvert the churches first. I'd begin with a campaign of whispers. With the wisdom of a serpent, I would whisper to you as I whispered to Eve. Do as you please. To the young, I would whisper that the Bible is a myth. I would convince them that man created God instead of the other way around. I would confide that what's bad is good and what's good is square. And the old I would teach to pray after me, our Father, which art in Washington. And then I'd get organized. I'd educate authors in how to make lurid literature exciting so that anything else would appear dull and uninteresting. I'd threaten TV with dirtier movies and vice versa. I'd peddle narcotics to whom I could. I'd sell alcohol to ladies and gentlemen of distinction. I'd tranquilize the rest with pills. If I were the devil, I'd soon have families at war with themselves, churches at war with themselves, and nations at war with themselves, until each in its turn was consumed. And with promises of higher ratings, I'd have mesmerizing media fanning the flames. If I were the devil, I would encourage schools to refine young intellects, but neglect to discipline emotions. Just let those run wild. Until before you knew it, you'd have to have drug-sniffing dogs and metal detectors at every schoolhouse door. Within a decade, I'd have prisons overflowing. I'd have judges promoting pornography. Soon I could evict God from the courthouse, then from the schoolhouse, and then from the houses of Congress. And in his own churches, I would substitute psychology for religion and deify science. I would lure priests and pastors into misusing boys and girls and church money. If I were the devil, I'd make the symbol of Easter an egg and the symbol of Christmas a bottle. If I were the devil, I'd take from those who have and give to those who wanted until I had killed the incentive of the ambitious. What'll you bet? I couldn't get whole states to promote gambling as the way to get rich. I would caution against extremes in hard work, in patriotism, in moral conduct. I would convince the young that marriage is old-fashioned, that swinging is more fun, that what you see on TV is the way to be. And thus I could undress you in public, and I could lure you into bed with diseases for which there is no cure. In other words, if I were the devil, I'd just keep right on doing what he's doing.
1: Paul Harvey. Good day.

0: American Family News, I'm Musti Pugh. The situation in the Middle East remains tense as Iran issues new demands to the U.S. amid ongoing talks to reopen the Strait of Hormuz. Trey Yingst in Tel Aviv with the latest.
1: The Wall Street Journal reports for weeks President Trump has been laying the groundwork to declare victory in the Iran war should Tehran fully reopen the Strait of Hormuz, even floating the idea privately to senior aides that he's willing to walk away without a nuclear deal, U.S. officials said. Vice President J.D. Vance told Fox News over the weekend that the U.S. pressure on Iran will continue.
2: We're in the middle of the game and we're applying a whole host of tools, diplomatic, economic, military tools, to ensure that we get the best outcome for the American people.
1: A senior Israeli official told Fox News that they are reviewing credible evidence inside of Iran of mounting economic pressure on the regime. They say regime officials are having to choose where money goes domestically.
0: We are just a few weeks away from the midterms, and Gen Z voters are weighing in on some of the issues driving their vote and the policies they think lead to success.
3: I think that free markets are the way to have a successful and prosperous life. It's what leads to job growth. It's what leads to being able to buy a home at the end of the day, have a family, and just overall live a great quality of life and have a strong country.
4: The economy where, you know, making sure that every American has enough money in their pockets to be able to afford everyday items.
5: Obviously, things like gas, groceries, rent, general inflationary pressures are a big deal for a lot of people, and rightfully so.
0: New Jersey facing a voting scandal after more than 6,000 non-citizens were registered to vote in the state. Florida Congresswoman Laurel Lee sharing her thoughts on why the fraud wasn't found earlier.
6: You're not going to find fraud unless you actually look for it. And in New Jersey, these were people, over 6,000 of them, who actually said, I am not a citizen of the United States, and nonetheless were registered to vote.
0: From lettuce to jalapenos to meat products, food safety is concerning shoppers, but a federal health official said the effort continues to keep bad food out of the stores.
7: The director of the National Institutes of Health, Jay Bhattacharya, said on CBS Face the Nation his agency, the FDA, and the CDC are acting together to identify tainted food.

0: and stop it from being distributed.
1: We're working hard to make sure that the contaminated sources don't get onto the shelves. And if you're worried, you can buy the lettuce, but make sure you wash it carefully. Don't eat the outer leaves. And if you're really worried, just, you know, cook your vegetables.
0: Bhattacharya said the NIH is also trying to rebuild trust in vaccinations against disease. He credits kids getting shots for ending a recent measles outbreak in South Carolina. Gernal Scott, Fox News.
2: And finally, an IT professional says everyone has 5 minutes. Robert Thornton explains.
3: Spam email and phone calls, as well as computer attacks, are numerous these days. Anyone can be a target and become a victim if they let their guard down. Kevin Pope is a Texas IT professional and said you have 5 minutes to stop and think.
4: I think a big part of it is just understanding the approach that these guys are calling you or emailing you, or they're doing something to raise an alert. A pop-up on your computer is screaming, alert, alert, alert, you need to call Microsoft now, call this phone number, or your computer is going to lose all its data. Or they call you on the phone and they say, this is the IRS and you need to pay us right now, that kind of thing. And the whole thing is engineered to scare you, because once you're scared, once you feel like you're in a hurry and you don't have time to think, you stop thinking.
3: He said you always have time to call an attorney, turn off your computer, and get help from someone you trust. He offered advice for caregivers of elderly people.
4: Maybe you stick a note on the side of the computer screen that just says, any problems, call this phone number. Make sure that they know that they have someone they can call if they feel like they've got legal problems. Hey, this is your lawyer, or if you feel like you need a lawyer, call me, kind of thing. Probably to some extent, if they're to a point that maybe they can't make those choices or recall that kind of stuff in the moment, finding ways to restrict things just so that they can't do too much damage, working with a bank to keep them from spending money.
3: I'm Robert Thornton.
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5: It is just a little bit after 9 o'clock. My name's Caleb Parsons.
6: My name's Doug Otches.
5: Let me get you that weather forecast for today. We have a high of 95 degrees with a mix of cloud and sun. Then later on tonight, we have a low of 77 degrees with partly cloudy skies.
6: Hey, man, let's get to the good sheriff. He's talking about the first day of school going on here. So let's just get that going.
7: Hello, everyone. Sheriff Grady Judd. I need some help.
6: He needs help.
7: Please. Next week, school starts. If you'll do me a favor.
6: That's today.
7: And stop when the school bus stop arms come out and the big red lights flash. Also, if you'll slow down in the school zones when the children are crossing. Also, be patient. Watch out for the kids, because you know kids, they're bulletproof and they don't think about the dangers up and down the roadways. Love you guys.
6: Okay. Well, you know, we want to remind you that today school is starting. You know, the official day of school for at least Polk County area here, and a lot of schools in Florida are starting today. But I do want to remind you, look, you know, be careful. Kids are out and about. Their traffic's heavier. People are taking their kids to school, right, Caleb?
5: Yeah.
6: And one thing is that the sheriff talks about is the bus is stopping. Well, they do a couple of things that I really don't like. They'll stop the bus in front of a housing development on like a four-lane road, right down the middle of the road. Now, I don't agree with them doing that, but that's what they do. And you've got this line of traffic backing up out there in the middle of all this stuff. So it's so important that you stop, okay? And then when you get a chance later on, pass the bus when it's not stopped. And you can just move on. Be patient. School starting. That's part of life, folks. Praise the Lord. Right?
5: Amen.
6: Amen. Anything to add to that?
5: I don't think so.
6: Okay.
5: You did a pretty good job explaining it.
6: Yeah. And the sheriff's going to arrest you if you do something stupid. So yes, praise the Lord. You're going to get a ticket. Okay. Well, let's get the music going one more time here on this last half hour of the Good Morning Show. We got the Melody Boys Quartet, The Rest of My Days, here on Gospel 90.3 FM's
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0: Hey, man, what faith does by witness, buddy. That's good stuff. Well, it's time to close out the show and give them a little bit of our program and lineup on this marvelous Meatloaf Monday. And, you know, before we give you the program and lineup, I do want to let you know we still have a few internet radios to give away. So there's somebody who wanted to be a blessing to folks listening around the world. They really would love it if missionaries would call in. But anyhow, they wanted to be a blessing. So if you would email information@gospel903.com. What's that email again?
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0: Okay. Include your...
1: I was going to say, you also want to be able to include your name, your mailing address, a phone number, and a brief note explaining why you'd like to have an internet radio.
0: Yeah, we don't need to go... We don't need an essay from you or anything. Just, hey, I'd love to have an internet radio. It'd be great to have it, and so on and so forth. We have somebody giving them away. And the only requirement is...
1: The requirement is you must have internet or Wi-Fi inside your house.
0: 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Yeah, you have to be able to have Wi-Fi or else that radio is not going to work. 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We'll set Gospel 90.3 up on it, which most radios are real simple to set Gospel 90.3 up on. And then we'll send it right to you. So praise the Lord. That's good stuff, right?
1: Yes, sir.
0: Amen. Amen. So all you need to do when you get the radio is connect it to your Wi-Fi and it'll be good to go. So, okay. So we're going to give you the program and lineup. Well, one more time before we give them the program and lineup. What's that email again, buddy?
1: Information@gospel903.com.
0: Yeah. Just tell us you would like to have an internet radio. Like I said, it doesn't matter where you are, but it'd be great to be able to give it to somebody. And if you're not in our listening area, you can't. I mean, if you live here in Haines City, we're not going to send you an internet radio. Yeah. We're just not going to do it. So, okay. So why don't we give them that program a lineup?
1: Brother Doug, I have to say something really quick. You said Meatloaf Monday. Now you're making me hungry.
0: I know, right? Meatloaf Monday.
1: That sounds really good.
0: Or, you know, you may like this one better. Milkshake Monday.
1: Ooh.
0: See, now, I mean, you can't go wrong. Milkshake and meatloaf.
1: Milkshake and meatloaf. That's good. All right. Well, here at 10 o'clock today, we have the family altering program with Lester Roloff.
0: Amen.
1: And then later on at 11:45, we had the legal alert.
0: Yeah, legal alert. Legal alert. That's every day.
1: But Dr. David Gibbs.
0: But don't forget at 11, Dave Strickland will be here taking your requests, just like we've been doing this today. And Dave Strickland will be here with the Daily Manna Show. At 1:25, we have
1: 1:25. We have. I'm looking for it. Here it is. Unshackled
0: from the Pacific Garden Mission. We'll close it all out with at 9 o'clock.
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0: The best preaching north, south, east, and west of the Pecos. Have a great day, folks. This is the McCameys. Hoping you're having one of those days.

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1: 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Today's good news verse of the day comes from 1 Corinthians 13, verse 4. Charity suffereth long and is kind. Charity envieth not. Charity vaunteth not itself, is not puffed up. That's 1 Corinthians 13, 4, our good news verse of the day.
2: We have our weather forecast for today. We have a high of 95 degrees with a mix of clouds and sun. Then later on tonight, we have a low of 77 degrees with partly cloudy skies. 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
3: 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Hosted by veteran ladies conference speaker and the editor of Christian Womanhood magazine, Mrs. Loretta Walker. The closer a woman's heart is to the heart of God, the better able she is to thrive in her relationships with others. In that spirit, here's the host of CW Today, Mrs. Loretta Walker.
4: I'd like to give you a thought on attitudes are as important as actions. You know, I used to have an album that I had put together called Attitude is Everything, because I really believe that what we think about is part of what our attitude is. And I was reading the Bible the other day in Romans chapter 13, verses 12 through 14. The night is far spent, the day is at hand. Let us therefore cast off the works of darkness, and let us put on the armor of light. Let us walk honestly as in the day, not in rioting and drunkenness, not in chambering and wantonness, not in strife and envying. But put ye on the Lord Jesus Christ, and make not provision for the flesh to fulfill the lust thereof. See, when I read this, I realized that Paul is warning us that sin starts with an attitude. Yes, when he said in verse 13, wantonness, that's lust, he was saying that lust, just letting yourself get into a situation where you will lust, will lead to adultery. Then he said envying. Well, envying is jealousy, and jealousy that's a step toward fighting or having strife. Of course, and he talks in there about, and we all know that hatred, when you actually allow yourself to hate somebody, that is a step in the progression of murder. So your attitude toward life and people is what is the steps toward sin. I think so many times whenever I have no patience with people, that I am setting myself up to get mad at them. Then when I get mad, it gets me into the sin, because I don't feel like God wants any of us to really get mad at people. I think he wants us to live in harmony. So if we just be careful about that first step and our attitude toward people, it would help us to be able to get along better. So your attitude is as important as your action. So even though some of us don't have the action, we don't back up our attitude by our actions, I think the first step

0: this is probably one of my favorite things to talk about on this radio program, because I know we all face on a daily basis, we face situations and people that we don't really like. I know the other day I was in a convenience store, and there were two lines, and there was a man that was standing in front of me in this line, and he kept letting the other people go get in front of him. And I thought, why are you doing that? I'm in a hurry. If you got all day, that's okay. I thought all that. Well, then eventually there was nobody in the left side line. So I stepped over there. And when I stepped over there, he told me, he said, those people had been here before me, so that's why I let them go. And I thought, I'm glad I didn't say anything. You know, I didn't say what I thought. But I said, Lord, I had to confess right there, Lord, I'm sorry that I let myself get aggravated and impatient with that man because he was trying to be fair to those other people over there. How many times have we all done that, where we judge or get upset, let our attitude slip just because we think that somebody's doing something the opposite of what we would do? So let's be careful about our attitude, because they are as important as our actions. Rejoice in the Lord always, and again I say rejoice.
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1: American Family News, I'm Rusty Pugh. The socialist agenda facing another big test in Wisconsin tomorrow, and the candidate who wanted to cancel Thanksgiving is on the ballot. It's the last day to campaign in multiple states, including South Carolina, Minnesota, and Wisconsin. Democrats are debating how far left is too far. In Wisconsin, Francesca Hong is making a final push before tomorrow's Democratic primary for governor. She's known for her social media posts, which included things like calling for canceling Thanksgiving. But, of course, she says she has changed her mind now.
2: I had some hot takes, some bad takes on Twitter. But when you're a business owner running a restaurant during COVID or trying to pay pills as a student, you're putting feelings out there to the world, but I've evolved, I've learned.
1: Likewise, in Minnesota, socialist candidates challenging establishment figures. Massachusetts Congressman Jake Auchincloss says this is democracy in action, but says the DSA does not represent the whole party.
3: In 1% of all primaries held to date this election cycle, DSA-aligned candidates have won them. In the other 99%, they have not.
1: Meanwhile, California Governor Gavin Newsom, wasting no time hitting the campaign trail for Michigan Democrats, casting himself as one of them.
4: Clearly, the Republicans are already trying to paint victories like Abdul Saeed and others as the Democrats have gone too extreme. Or what do you...
5: Nonsense. I mean, look, even he's not even a member of the DSA.

0: say. I think this notion of insurgency over incumbency is the real message here. And people just want fighters. They want people with conviction, strength, clarity, people that get it, want to get things done, and they're done with the status quo. And I totally respect that. I've long felt like I've been an established insurgent. I've always had that mindset.
1: Barack Obama also had a call with Syed and other top Democrats on Friday. The New York Post columnist Miranda Devine tells us what this means.
2: If we thought that the Democrat Party might come to its senses and push back against this socialist Marxist ideology that has hijacked it, forget it. They're all lining up to embrace El Sayed, Zoran Mamdani, and if she wins in Michigan, Francesca Hong. This is the extreme left. And, you know, when they are embracing Abdul El Sayed, what they're also doing is embracing these extreme left policies that will end up with cradle-to-grave dependency on government.
1: A terrorism expert says the Trump administration is stuck, being forced to play by different rules than our Iranian enemy.
3: With the midterm elections clock running, President Trump still wants to reach a deal with Iran that reopens the economically vital Strait of Hormuz, through which 20% of the world's oil normally flows. The Trump administration has ruled out any arrangement that would cement Iran's grip over the Persian Gulf waterway, including Tehran charging fees. But now a former State Department official suggests that increasing economic pressure may actually prompt Trump to compromise on the strait, even if it's likely to have profound implications on global trade. Robert Spencer is the director of Jihad Watch. He says Trump is stuck.
4: Trump can't move forward and he can't move back. He is really caught. And I don't envy him being in this position, because I think that he expected, after killing the Ayatollah Khamenei, that the Islamic Republic would fall. It didn't fall.
3: Spencer says, unfortunately, we play by different rules.
4: It's dictated by the nature of American politics in 2026 that the United States can only fight wars within the two-year election cycle. And the Islamic Republic, meanwhile, considers itself to be fighting a jihad that has been going on for 1,400 years.
3: Spencer says there's really only one thing Trump can do to bring this war to a quick conclusion.
4: Bomb them like they've never been bombed before, and try his best to get arms to the people within Iran so that they really can overthrow the regime. And I hope that efforts are being made toward that end. But of course, if they are, they're not public, as they should not be.
3: I'm Chad Groening.
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6: One sat alone beside the highway, begging. His eyes were blind, the light he could not see. He clutched his old

we had a great time last night. One of the most majestic storms I've ever gone through. I enjoyed every bit of it. I really did. To me, just to see God make Barry's mighty arm Amen. And protect his little babies and little children. Amen. Poles dancing like toothpicks in the wind. I saw that old tent from the back. Of course, you knew I sensed something last night, didn't you? You knew that I sensed something last night at the beginning of the service. I told you there'd be a change of pace after last night. And not that I'm such a great prophet, but I knew we were going to have a real onslaught from Satan last night. I mean, he troubled me yesterday afternoon, and I told you I'd announced, didn't I, on the radio today where we'd be meeting tonight. And I felt that we were going to, and yet the Lord didn't impress me to dismiss the service, because I believe God wanted me to preach what I preached last night and then see your response and then shake the living daylights out of us because some of us didn't do right. Amen. Amen. But he was gracious and said, I'm not going to kill you, give you another chance. Amen. More serious than you think it is. Amen. This is not just a tent meeting we have in here. This is a visitation of God. Amen. You better take seriously what we're going to say the rest of this week. And then you better make the response that'll please God if you want to live and want to have joy and peace unspeakable and full of glory. There's not any time to trifle with God. This old tent's not stretched accidentally tonight. This is providential. Amen. When you have 1,800 people sitting under a tent and all of it falls down and nobody's killed and not a limb broken, brother, God visited that tent. Amen. When you have fire, streaks of fire, I mean just like fingers right above us and striking all around us and putting out lights, and here we were and we cut off all the power line. God put his loving, majestic arm around us. Like praise God from whom all blessings flow. Coming home singing all the way home last night. And I'll have to confess, I've got enough sense of humor that I laughed about a number of things. I laughed until I could not laugh anymore. Pardon. But then I praised God until I gave him all the praise I could give him. Amen. Knelt down by the bed and praised him some more and lifted up my hands and said, Lord, old prince of the power of the air, old smutty face, snuck up on us again, but you run him off. Amen. Run him off again. Amen. Praise God. He'd kill that one if he could last night. Oh, wouldn't that have been something? Dallas Morning News, you know. And that's another thing. We couldn't get any publicity till last night. Boy, I want you to know every channel old Satan had came rolling through here last night. Man, I never saw so many photographers and one of them cussing and raising Cain. I said, bud, if you want to talk to me, you can stop that kind of talk. He said, I'm sorry. I said, apologize to God. It's who you owe it to. Bunch of heathens, I'll tell you the truth. It's a shame that men don't have any more respect for God's people than that. Amen. We're in the hands of heathens in this country. But here they came, newspapers and all of them. Of course, we were kind to them, welcomed them. But when one of them needs rebuking, I'll do it privately or under the tent. But since they don't come under the tent, just do it privately. I believe they ought to be rebuked when their mouth gets dirty and filthy and disrespectful. They ought to be rebuked. Amen. I praise God for his wonderful goodness last night and all of his loving and tender mercy, and for the fact that this tent, this new tent, same size, would be filled completely if all the people were out of the cars and our cool corner crowd was under. And, of course, one of the things about a tent is that you're welcome to sit anywhere you want to. Have your Bible. I got so many things, so many scriptures, but we'll get into them, and we'll ask you to turn, please, to that longest chapter. The longest chapter in the Bible and the greatest chapter in the Bible, the middle chapter of the Bible on the Bible. That's right. It's the one chapter that everybody needs to read every once in a while. It's Psalm 119. Psalm 119. Every verse of it crowns the Word of God. It's the the longest chapter that has to do with the importance of the Word of God. Now, last night, I preached simple message with maybe a little different subject or maybe a twin subject, how a hippie hung himself. That's right. Now, he didn't really hang himself. Sin hung him. He was a rebel. His name was Absalom. He was a hippie. He hated his dad. He rebelled against his dad. He killed his brother. He was a murderer. He had long hair, and he was proud of it, and it hung him. That's what got him right there. Now, the Bible said it's a shame for a man to have long hair. I just read that last night. I told you about it. And I think it's also a disgrace for women to wear a lot of their hair the way they're wearing today. I mean, we reversed everything. Women want short hair and men want long hair now. Anything that God tells us not to do, that's what we do. God said, lay not up for yourselves treasures on earth, and that's the only place I can find anybody putting them.
They land them right up on earth. They're going to rot, and they're going to witness against them. Their old dollars will roll down the judgment seat of Christ and witness against you in that day. I know that. Bible says that. But you see, man will not come under. He will not come under. Therefore, he suffers. He destroys himself. And that's the reason we've got war and can't end it. That's when we've got disease and can't stop it. That's when we've got insane people and can't help them. That's when we've got cancer. That's when we've got hepatitis. That's when we've got everything in the world going. Why? We've gotten out of Bible order. Amen. And it's not going to get any better. We've had no prosperity since Franklin Delano Roosevelt came to the throne. And I do mean the throne, too, brother. We've had no prosperity. We've had nothing but inflation. Our debt has increased every year to where it's a staggering amount of $365 billion. And there's no hope on earth for any nation on earth to ever get out of debt. And it's because we got off of a Bible standard. Now, you say you're not going to talk about the nation. No, I'm going to talk about you. I'm going to talk to my present visible audience tonight. And the best place in the world for revival to break out is in my heart and yours. And we want to bring a practical message. Turn to the 119th Psalm. 119th Psalm. And I begin reading at verse 9. Where were those, shall a young man? A young man cleanse his way.

0: in those days, evidently, young men got dirty. They lived dirty lives, about like they do now. I don't think they're ever dirtier than they are now. I don't think any generation could be any filthier than our generation. I don't think anybody could go any deeper in sin than our generation is gone. Fact is, I think this is the end time apostasy generation, but he said, wherewithal shall a young man cleanse his way? Is there any hope for him? Could he get clean? Well, let me read the rest of it. By taking heed thereto according to thy word. How are you going to get a young man clean? Put the word to it. How are you going to get a young lady to be pure? And dear friends, I've started a policy among all of my homes that every time they eat, they read the Bible. Every time. Every time they eat, they're going to read the Bible. They're going to read it first. Not going to read it after. They're going to read it first. Go to the table, sit down, and read the Word of God. If it's a wrong chapter, then read half of it. If it's a short chapter, read all of it. And that'll be breakfast, dinner, and supper. And then before they go to bed at night, four times a day, they ought to get the Word of God. And the more the Word of God we get into them, the purer and the cleaner and the more victory they're going to have. And I don't have any confidence in anybody or anything apart from the Word of God. No civilization off of the Bible can ever stand.
1: Amen.
0: Never has been a civilization stand. Rome went down. France went down. Germany went down. England's gone. England's one of the most immoral nations in the world today, but America's coming right behind her. Just coming right behind her. All right, let's go a little further. Thy word, verse 11, thy word have I hid in mine heart that I might not sin against thee. All right. Now then, what is the answer for juvenile delinquency? I'm sorry to say, many times the state doesn't know, but this is it right here. Thy word have I hid in my heart that I might not sin against God. That'll stop juvenile delinquency. We don't make delinquents out of our children. They're born that way.
1: Yeah.
0: Every child is born delinquent. You know that. The Bible tells that. And there's only one. Listen, the Bible will tell you what he is when he's born. He'll tell you what he can be by the grace of God. And so the Word of God. Oh, this precious book. Now then, he said, I will delight myself in thy statutes. I will not forget thy word. Now in Joshua 1 and verse 8, this is a young general. He's been an understudy of a great man named Moses. Moses refused. He refused to be called the son of Pharaoh's daughter, choosing rather to suffer affliction of the people of God rather than enjoy the pleasure of sin for a season. And Joshua, chapter 1, verse 8, Joshua's just stepping up to a place of leadership. Moses has just climbed about three mountains, took off for glory. Bible said he died according to the word of the Lord, but he lived like that. Hard for me to understand why you expect to die by the word if you don't live by it. The only thing wrong with America is he's not practicing the word of God. I'd have thought today, anything you do that's not of faith is sin. That means you don't do it Bible. I mean scripture-like. If you do something by the scripture, you're living by faith. If you give by faith, then God will bless it. If you live by faith, God will bless it. Now the just shall live by faith. But you cannot live by faith unless you stay in the word of God. As long as you love the newspaper and the daily paper more than you do the Word of God, you'll never in this world live by faith. You'll not have the faith, you'll not have the strength, and you'll not have the purifying. So Joshua said, this book of the law shall not depart out of thy mouth, but thou shalt meditate therein day and night, that thou mayest observe to do according to all that's written therein. For then thou shalt make thy way prosperous, and then thou shalt have good success. Now, everybody wants to be successful, but you can't be without the Word of God. You'd say, well, Brother Olaf, I know a millionaire, and he doesn't serve God. He's not a success. He's a failure. He's a big flop. Oh, you'd say, but I know a number of men. I tell you, they're worth millions, and they're multimillionaires, and they're tremendous success. No, they're the biggest flops I know of. Man, you haven't got much if all you got's money. I promise you that. You're more bankrupt than you think you are. I'll guarantee you wait till you try to cover your naked soul in the presence of God with a dollar bill or a $100 bill or a checkbook, brother. You won't find it. You won't find it. You won't be in the comfort in that day. Listen, my Bible said this is the book of comfort right here. The Bible's the book of comfort. You can't, you're going to go through sorrow. You can't have any comfort. This is the word that comforts our souls, dear friends. And Jesus said, I'm going to send you another comforter. You know who that is? That's the one who wrote this book, the Holy Spirit. The Bible said that the Holy Spirit gave us this book. Holy men of God spake as they were moved out by the Holy Ghost. So this Bible is a product of the Holy Ghost. I mean, the Holy Spirit gave us this Bible. And you'll never in this world have comfort unless you let the God, I mean, the Spirit of God. Now, there are two gods in the world. Everybody knows that. The God of this world is old Satan. That's what the Bible calls him. He's the God of this world. But there's a God in this world, and that's the Holy Spirit. And that's only, Jesus is not in the world, and the Father's not in the world, but the Holy Spirit's in the world to make real what Christ made possible. And this is what he does it with, the Word of God. You'll never be a greater Christian than you are a student of the Bible or a reader of the Bible or a believer of the Bible. Never will be. I want every last one of you to keep your gaze fixed on that and your mind set on the Word of God tonight. This service ought to be the turning of the tide in our lives. If there's something wrong with you, you'll get it straight if you'll get your Word of God in your heart and in your life. If you're having sin problems, then you are, unless you're in the Word of God. If you're having trouble overcoming the devil and sin and the flesh and all the things of the world, you'll never have victory until

0: you come in the word of God. So he said you'll have good success. The steps of a good man, Psalm 37, verse 23, the steps of a good man are ordered of the Lord, and he delighteth in his way. Now, where do you think he orders his steps from? Orders them right out of the mail order book. This heaven's mail order book. Amen? I never forget, Brother Don, oh me, in the wintertime, and of course I was back before television, praise the Lord. I doubt if the Lord ever called me, if they'd had television. I don't think anybody got me but the devil. But anyhow, back yonder, you know, we'd look forward in the wintertime, old Brother D.D. Barry would come by riding his old horse and delivering the mail, and he'd come by with the Sears and Roebuck catalog at the Montgomery Ward. Oh, that was a bright day in our life. I'll guarantee you, man alive, Melvin, Edel, and Lester would get that old book down, and I'd say, you take that page, and I'll take this page. And, man, we came to the bicycles, and I want the bicycles are bad. I'm telling you the truth. I don't think there's anything I ever wanted worse than a bicycle. Never did get one until I was married and had a little baby, and I finally got me one. In seminary, I was at Southwestern Seminary, and I got me a bicycle. Oh, I enjoyed that bicycle. I had a little old cart on it, take little Elizabeth Ann, you know, up to the nursery, and we'd go to Southwestern Seminary. And I tell you, I enjoyed the bicycle. But we looked at so many things in there in the Sears and Roebuck. Now, here it is. This is heaven's catalog. Amen. Now, you know, Sears and Roebuck used to say, I guess they still do, that if it's not what it ought to be, send it back. We guarantee everything. Just send it back, get your money back, and so forth. Brother, I've been ordering out of this book for 36 years. I've never had to send anything back yet. Amen. I never got anything rotten or spoiled or soiled when it came in. Praise Amen. God is right out of the garden. Amen? Amen. I wish you knew what I was talking about. I mean, I just wish God's people could somehow just open up and say, Lord, I'm going to come to that Bible. I'm going to stay with the book, and God's going to make my life. Turn the book of Deuteronomy, will you? The book of Deuteronomy. We'll just kind of read it random around here, but give you enough to base the message on, and it'll be the message, the main part of the message. Oh, this blessed old book really got wet last night. Bless its heart. I tell you, the pages are soaked up and red ink and so forth, but praise God, I marked it anyhow, and that red spread all over it, but I hope you'll mark your Bible. A clean Bible is a sign of a lean soul. Amen. Yeah. Amen. Yeah, oh, you'd say, well, I certainly wouldn't want to mark in my nice new Bible. Well, I wouldn't mind marking in it. That's right. I want to say something else. You people want me to sign your Bible every night. Now, I want to stop all this foolishness right now. I'll sign your Bible if you'll memorize the chapter I put in it. Now, before I ever write my name, I write a chapter in the Bible. I don't write a verse, I write a chapter. And you young'uns come up here, and I want to sign your Bible. I got all the time in the world. Never turn a little kid down, mother, daddy, grandma, nobody else. Precious old soul came tonight, and she said, Brother Olaf, I saved in 1910. That's 4 years before I discovered America. And she said, I tell you, it gets sweeter all the way. That's right. She said, I'm 86 now, 14 years away from the center mark. And she said, it just gets sweeter all the way. I wish I could meet some of the devil's kids could talk like that. I feel sorry for the devil. He doesn't have anybody to testify good for him as they grow older. Do you know that? I've been under the old tent many a time, and I've said, now look here, we've had a great time closing out the service. This is testimony time, and we'll have testimonies here this coming Sunday night. We'll come a little early. Sunday night, we're going to have testimonies. Now, Saturday night, we can't have time except for those that are going to be coming, but Sunday night, we're going to open up to everybody. If you've got a testimony that's good, sound, no complaints. If you complain, I'll set you down. We just don't ever have any complaints, because you can't complain against God. Sound no low notes, you know. I hear people get up and moan and groan and say, well, I tell you, I'm having a harder time now than I did before I got saved. Well, you didn't get saved too good.
1: Amen.
0: I mean, you didn't go ahead and get full. I mean, God will give you enough to make you happier. The devil's crowd, all of them are miserable. But over here in the book of Deuteronomy, chapter 32, Chapter 32, beginning at verse 46. Look out. Look what he said. He said to them, set your hearts, not your heads. Everybody's trying to get the head set. That's right. Either the hair set or the head set. Neither one will get the job done. I mean, by that, you've got to get your heart set. Everybody's worried about everything but the heart. The heart, get your heart set. Get your heart fixed. Get your heart fixed. And so he said, set your hearts to what? Well, he said, to all the words. How many of them? All of them. All the words which I testify among you this day, which ye shall command your children to observe to do. All. That's all of them. All the words of this law. For it's not a vain thing for you, because it's your life. I wish you could get that now real good. He said, it's not a vain thing. It's your life. You don't have any life. Jesus said in John chapter 6, verse 63, well, he said, the words that I speak unto thee, they're spirit and they're life. They're spirit and they're life. Jesus said, I'm the bread of life. And the word of God's the bread. It's the bread for a hungry soul. And so he said, for it is your life. And through this thing, ye shall prolong your days in the land, whether you go over Jordan.

happen to possess it, you're going to prolong your days. Children are not going to live long if they don't obey mother and daddy. Mothers and daddies will never live out their days. They don't obey the Lord. That's right. It's what the Bible teaches. And so I wish I could encourage you tonight just to receive all of the truth. Now, would you go with me, please, to 2 Kings chapter 22, one of the great texts of the Bible. Preached on it many times, and I'll just share it with you, at least a little of it now. 2 Kings chapter 22, and verse 8, I believe it is. Verse 8. And Hilkiah, the high priest, said unto Shaphan the scribe, I found the book. Sir Walter Scott was on his deathbed, you remember. And when he was dying, he called his one of his servants and said, go bring me the book. And he said, sir, you have many, many books. Just which book you taught me? He said, there's only one book. Bring me the Bible. And not one book. Oh, I wish I could convince you. I wish I could get you on a Bible diet. I wish I could get you to lay aside everything in this world except the Bible for 30 days and see how you get along. I wish I could get you just to cut off and turn off and turn away from and put your eyes in the Word of God for 30 days. You watch God build up the revival fires. You watch Him. Oh, tonight, this is the only hope I've got for revival. I've been in revivals. I'm going to be in the youth crusade over at Birdville Stadium, you know, and with the young people and the preachers, and everybody will be invited. And we'll be out in the old football stadium running for a touchdown. And we're going to have a great time around the Word of God. But, dear friends, I have no hope of any kind of revival except a Bible revival. If I can get you to love the Bible and read the Bible and memorize the Bible, I got a little card there, got enough for everybody. I think I brought them in, and it's got 67 chapters on the back of it. 67 chapters. I ask you to memorize 60 of them, 60 months, 5 years. I'll guarantee it'll revolutionize your life. These are some of the sweetest chapters that I've ever memorized and that I've ever read, and I'd like you to memorize 60 of them in 5 years. Start out. Oh, you'd say, Brother Olaf, I just don't have the time. My mind's not very alert, and I'm getting old, and I'm a little dumb, and I'm pretty thick-headed, and I just, look out. If I called you that, you'd get mad, wouldn't you? Huh? Amen. You was doing the talking, though, weren't you, see? All you're doing, offer a little silly, sinful, satanic, smutty face excuse. That's all you're doing. You say, I just can't memorize, Brother Olaf. Well, let's see if I can help your memory a little bit. I wonder if I couldn't sharpen it up just a little bit. I believe I can. I'll just look right here in my billfold and see what I can find. And I think I can help you. I believe I've got five $20 bills there. Yeah, I believe I have. I tell you what I'll do. I'll give five $20 bills to anybody that'll memorize one chapter every 30 days. I'll give $100. Man, I got somebody's attention that time. I saw a fellow just... I mean, evidently stopped breathing for just a moment. Isn't it amazing how your mind improved under $100 bills? I mean, isn't it strange how alert you can become all of a sudden? I'm not playing. I'm trying to be funny. I'm just trying to show you. You'd do anything almost you could for money. You want the money. You'd say, Brother Wolf, you mean to tell me you'll give me, let's see, for 60 chapters, that'll be 60 $100 bills. That's $6,000. You mean you'll give me that $100 every month that rolls around that I'll memorize one chapter? And Brother Wolf, would it be all right if I kind of doubled up on them? I mean, my mind's improved so rapidly, and I've gotten so keen and so alert, I believe I could memorize five at least a month. Amen. Now, could I get it a little early? If I could, I'll be ready for one tomorrow night. Mm-hmm. Honey child, you think I'm really that stupid? You think I'd give you money to memorize the Word of God when you wouldn't love Jesus, memorize it without the money? No, I wouldn't do that. I love you, but I wouldn't do it. I just wouldn't waste God's money like that, because I've got too many places to put it and too many people in need. Let me ask you this. Why don't you do something for the Lord and yourself instead of for money? Why wouldn't you be willing to start tonight? I'll tell you one thing. I guess I'll never have a school, but and I told Dr. Lee Robertson every time I go over there, nearly, I said, I'd never graduate any of these preachers if they didn't memorize a chapter every month in school. If they stayed 4 years, they'd have at least 36 chapters. They'd have them memorized and say them out loud. I mean, word perfect. I tell you, the average preacher doesn't know the Word of God. He doesn't read it enough, doesn't memorize it enough. The average preacher, he couldn't quote three verses hardly, or three chapters, or 10 chapters, nothing else. We're dumb concerning the Word of God, and that's all we've got to do. You'd say, well, I got to put out the bulletin. Fiddle on the bulletin. Throw it in the wastebasket. Amen. Brother, God wrote you a bulletin. Here it is, called the Bible. Amen. Oh, you'd say, Brother Olaf, you just can't imagine how many board meetings I have. That's right. I'm bored with the board. Throw them away and get busy for God. You preachers, start preaching. Get in the Word of God. Quit being so dumb and stupid about the Word of God. Woman drove up here today, and tears trickled down her face, and she's so sweet and so fine and a real lovely Christian, and

0: She said, Brother Olof, I won't tell you my pastor and I won't tell you my church. And she said, I said, oh, he doesn't preach. And said, we're hungry and we're starving. And I guarantee if the preachers read my mail, they'd set their barley patch on fire. I'll guarantee you, if you read what the people say today and how hungry they're getting and how tired they're getting of a bunch of stupid announcements and reading of the bulletin, if you publish a bulletin, why don't you send it out in the mail and keep it out of your church house? And if your reader's responsive reading, why don't you read it out of the Bible instead of a song book?
1: Yeah.
0: You'd say, I'm getting mad. I'm already mad, buddy.
2: Amen.
0: I live mad at the devil and these people that won't get the people back in the Word of God. How in the world are we going to have a revival? You know, Brother Leonard, you said the greatest thing you'll ever say about me tonight. I mean, I can live on that for a while. And that is, he said, Brother Olof, I believe everything he preaches. And Brother, I'll guarantee that puts you as pitcher on my first string. Anytime a man believes what I preach, after last night, especially the mule walked on.
2: Amen.
3: Preach on.
0: Yes, sir. But oh, my soul, dear friends, it's a serious thing to hear the truth and see the light and then turn away and not walk in it.
2: Amen.
0: Got awful dark last night. When the lights went out and we pulled those old light plugs, fear somebody would be electrocuted. When these men grabbed those old tent poles and some of the men came off the ground. And when the people all fell under the pressure of this old tent and these old poles fell and these big speakers and these big old lights began to tumble down and it got dark under this old tent, it'll be worse that in eternity without Christ. Oh, listen, last night we climbed out and pulled out and helped each other out and lifted people. And I thank God for the privilege. I really do. Praise the Lord. Praise wonderful goodness. Oh, if tonight we could realize God's trying to send us a Bible revival, why don't we just go ahead and accept it and praise God and get people in and get people saved. Listen, when this crowd tonight, I mean, this is a great crowd after a great storm. Why would this crowd just say, Lord, tonight I'm going to get on the Bible path and stay with it. I'm going to get in my Bible first in the morning. I don't have to worry about a coffee cup, morning news, or nothing else. I'm going to get heaven's news every day for my soul, and I'm going to live. Now you'd say, Brother Olof, what does the Bible have to offer? You can't preach it without having conviction. And without conviction, there'll be no conversion, Brother Marvin. There will not be, not in this world. There'll never be any real. And listen, the greater the conviction, the greater the conversion. You'll remember it longer if you suffered under the load. Jesus said, come unto me, all you that labor and are heavy laden. Well, that's an old sinner. He got to get him laboring under his own sin and heavy laden with his sin. Get him so convicted to you. Why, I've seen old sinners, murderers, walk the yard at night. Down yon at Purdon, Texas, I've seen them walk the yard at night. I've gone in the jailhouses and I've seen those old...
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0: 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Today's good news verse of the day comes from 1 Corinthians 13, verse 4. Charity suffereth long and is kind. Charity envieth not. Charity vaunteth not itself, is not puffed up. That's 1 Corinthians 13, 4, our good news verse of the day.
1: We have our weather forecast for today. We have a high of 95 degrees with a mix of clouds and sun. Then later on tonight, we have a low of 77 degrees with partly cloudy skies. 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

0: Now, what you've brought me today is truly remarkable. This is a pristine ceramic mug featuring a cartoon cat saying, "I hate Mondays." Notice the subtle coffee stain from circa 2012.
1: Wow, is it worth a lot?
0: If you were to take this to a high-end boutique in New York, you could easily expect to pay an arm and a leg. But tell me, where did you actually acquire it?
1: Oh, I got it at New Life Thrift Store.
0: Fascinating. And what was the damage to your estate?
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1: American Family

0: American Family News, I'm Musty Pugh. President Trump says the U.S. is only semi-negotiating with Iran as the regime unveils its new list of demands to open the Strait of Hormuz. And Iran's foreign minister says even if a deal is reached, it doesn't necessarily mean the Strait will remain open.
1: The talks with Oman are about the temporary route. We are almost very close to the result. Determining the route by Iran and Oman does not necessarily mean the reopening the Strait of Hormuz. That is dependent on other factors. The violations of the Memorandum of Understanding by America should be compensated.
0: Vice President J.D. Vance says pressure will continue on Iran until an agreement is reached.
2: They're hurting in a big way. They want this thing to be over. The question is whether they're able, their system is able, to give the things that are necessary for us to be happy, for us to feel like we've gotten what we need out of this particular engagement. That is still to be determined, but I do think that we've made some progress over the last few days.
0: Israel rejecting the Board of Peace's proposal for peace in Gaza. Israeli Prime Minister Benjamin Netanyahu said that the IDF will not pull out of Gaza unless Hamas is genuinely disarmed. U.S. Ambassador to the UN Mike Waltz told Fox's One Nation with Brian Kilmeade what he thinks of Israel's rejection, explaining that the bill does call for Hamas to disarm.
3: We have a 15-point plan right to do that. The Prime Minister Netanyahu has some issue with some of this sequencing. This is about sequencing and timing,
4: right,
3: what they give up in exchange for when he withdraws the IDF. But one way or another, they're either going to give it up peacefully or the IDF is going to eventually go back in and take the arms from them.
0: Minnesota, Wisconsin, and South Carolina among the states holding primaries tomorrow. And there's growing concern among Democrats about the influence of socialist candidates. Democratic strategist and former advisor Bill Clinton, James Carville, says these are not Democratic socialists. They're just socialists.
5: I think that the progressive left, the very tech people, I think they've come up with an AI random stupid idea generator. And I think the stupid idea generator can think of things that humans can't, like canceling Thanksgiving or being against interracial dating. So I'm just waiting to the next stupid idea AI generator that comes out, spits out of that.
0: When it comes to education, it's no longer about what students are being taught, but also the teachers. Chris Woodward explains.
6: A new report from Defending Education shows that 100 teacher training colleges across the nation are still using curriculum standards created by the Southern Poverty Law Center. Talking about this on American Family Radio, Sherry Few of U.S. Parents Involved in Education warned that diversity, equity, and inclusion programming remains deeply embedded in public schools, even in states where legislators have banned things like DEI in higher education.
7: And it's not just California and Illinois and the very blue states. It's happening everywhere.
6: Few said the situation has become so dire that her organization is now advising parents to pull their children out of government classrooms altogether while continuing to fight for reform from the outside.
7: I mean, it is such a convoluted mess that we don't recommend any parent enroll their children in government schools. It's just that toxic. And a parent's first line of defense has to be to protect their children.
6: I'm Chris Woodward.
0: And finally, new concerns about jalapenos and salmonella infections more from Sue Guzman.
8: At least 18 ready-to-eat meat and poultry products have now been recalled following the recent salmonella outbreak linked to fresh jalapeno peppers. This recall involves prepared wraps, bowls, and salads from several companies, including Taylor Farms, Deli Kitchen, and H-E-B's Higher Harvest and Meal Simple brands. The products distributed across 24 states and were sold at major retailers, including Walmart, Kroger, H-E-B, Randall's, Tom Thumb, Wawa, Hannaford Racetrack, and Dillon's, with Best Buy dates of August 3rd through August 16th, 2026. 345 people have been sickened so far across the U.S. in the outbreak and 36 hospitalized, according to the FDA.
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Welcome to the Daily Manna Show here on Gospel 90.3 FM. I'm your host, Dave Strickland. You just heard Come and Dine by the Isaacs, and I do hope you're ready to dine, because we are going to serve you up some of that gospel manna from heaven. That's right, some of that food for your soul. We're going to give you Southern gospel, some bluegrass, and a little bit of hymns, and it'll all be good. You know, there's wonderful doctrine in all this gospel music, folks. It's a blessing. Well, let's look at that weather. It's currently 88 degrees here in Haines City, Florida. Only about a 20% chance of rain today, they're saying at this point. High around 95, so it might be a little warmer than it's been lately. A little southeast breeze at 5 to 10, not a whole lot there. Tonight, we got a low of 77 with a 15% chance of rain. And tomorrow, once again, high around 95 with about a 25% chance of rain. So looks like our rain chance is a little lower, which is fine by me. All right, don't forget to, you know what? Even if it wasn't fine by me, the Lord's still in control, right? So that's who's got to please. All right, don't forget to load that Landmark Radio Ministries multi-channel phone app with the latest Landmark Hour podcast, Gospel 90.3, Spanish Radio Landmark, and Bible Scouts Radio for the Children. Little something there for everybody. Well, we do love your song requests throughout our show. 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Well, we had evangelist Nathan or Nathaniel Burt in yesterday. He preached morning and evening, did a wonderful, wonderful work, and it was good stuff. And you know what? Sunday's a day where we really grow doctrinally. But you know, when we get to heaven, this song right here says it all. It's by the Blackwood Brothers Quartet. You'll get doctrine every day in heaven. It's every day will be Sunday by and by.

Amen. That's God's Been Good by Legacy 5. We can all testify to that, that's for sure. 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All right, well, back to the music now with the LBC Marchman, and He Is Mine.

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Amen. Praise the living God. I'm free. That was I'm Free Again by Gold City. Great song right there. 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

ain't, why not? Well, sister, if you ain't to sit beside that golden throne, stop talking about your neighbors

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2: We've got 12:04 here on the Daily Manna Show. Good afternoon, everybody. It's currently 90 degrees here in Haines City. The rain chance has increased now to about 40%. The high is still going to be around 95. And then tonight, we got a low of 77, about a 20% chance of rain. And then tomorrow, once again, showing about a 40% chance of rain with a high, again, around 95 degrees. Well, let me go ahead and give you folks that good news verse today. It's found in 1 Corinthians chapter 13 and verse 4. Charity suffereth long and is kind. Charity envieth not. Charity vaunteth not itself, is not puffed up. That's 1 Corinthians chapter 13 and verse 4, our good news verse of the day. And you know what charity sounds like? The exact opposite of pride, because pride does all those things that charity does not. Well, folks, I do want to make this little public service announcement. Early voting for the primaries, Florida primaries, has begun. It began Saturday, August 8th, and it runs every day through August the 15th. The polls are open daily from 9 a.m. to 6 p.m. So if you're like me and you like early voting, you know, get out there and do it. You usually avoid lines that way. There's a location in Bartow, one in Davenport, one in Haines City, one in Lake Alfred, one in Lake Wales, two in Lakeland, one in Mulberry, one in Poinciana, and one in Winter Haven. If you need to know what the addresses or the locations are, you can give us a call here at Gospel 90.3, and I'll tell you what they are. But like I say, the biggest advantage to voting early is no line, and you don't have to go to your designated election day. Like if you get your little sheet for election day, the election day box tells you where you have to vote on election day. Like for me, it's Lake Alfred City Hall. But if you early vote, you can early vote anywhere in Polk County. Anywhere that's a polls open, you can vote. So that's the difference, is convenience and, you know, location. But I know a lot of people really hold on to tradition and love to vote on election day, so that's fine. So early voting is every day this week through Saturday from 9 a.m. to 6 p.m. on Election Day, which is August 18th, the polls will be open from 7 a.m. to 7 p.m. All right, that covers that. Let's get on back to some music. If you have a song or two you'd like to hear, you can give me a call at 863-422-9583, or you can text me at 863-420-5085. Before I play this next song, though, I would encourage you to vote, folks, because those that are for Christ need to vote, because I guarantee you those that are against the church will also vote. So let's make our vote count. All right, here we go. Pray, please let me sing in the choir by four.

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1: Today's lesson is on good deeds.

0: Today's lesson is on good deeds, and I, Professor Pettibone, have poured George a cup of coffee and placed it on his desk. Here comes George now.
1: Good morning, Professor.
0: Good morning, George. I see someone has brought you a cup of coffee.
1: Oh, that was nice of them.
0: Of course, they won't let you know who did it.
1: Oh?
0: No. You see, George, the Bible says that when we do good deeds, we shouldn't let our left hand know what our right hand is doing.
1: Really?
0: Yes. When we do things to impress others, then that is our only reward. But when we do good deeds secretly, then our Father in heaven will reward us.
1: Oh, I see.
0: Of course, I'm sure your mind will be preoccupied wondering who did such a wonderful deed.
1: Well, actually, I'm not really.
0: No, George, allow me to relieve you of your stress. It was I who brought you the cup of coffee.
1: Oh, well, thank you.
0: Think nothing of it, George. It was all a part of pleasing God. That's funny.
1: What?
0: Every morning, someone always hangs up my coat.
1: Really? Well, I can't imagine who.
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0: Hello, neighbor. You're tuned in to the Westwood Gospel Time with Senior Pastor Walt Lanier of the Westwood Missionary Baptist Church in Winter Haven, Florida. Thank you for joining us today as we share together in God's precious Word. Here's Senior Pastor Walt Lanier, taking the Bible as it is to people as they are.
1: Saith the Lord of hosts unto you, O priests. This is supposed to be the religious people that got it. They understood it, supposedly. And here's what God says to them, that despise my name, and the audacity, the arrogance of humanity on full display, when they says, wherein have we despised thy name? We don't even speak it, so we don't use it wrong. He says, you despise my name. Time and time again, you've taken it in vain. And they say, us? When? How? We don't talk like that. And the Lord said, it's not about that. It's about how you live your life. It's about being a reflection of the one who's called you. A good name. The power of a good name. Proverbs 22:1 says, a good name is rather to be chosen than great riches, and loving favor rather than silver and gold. I'll rapid fire a few of these verses off to you so that you can have all the dots connected. Malachi 1:11. For from the rising of the sun, even unto the going down of the same, my name shall be great among the Gentiles. Again, the purpose was his name would be known amongst all the earth. Matthew 10:22, ye shall be hated of all men for my name's sake. Matthew 18:20, for where two or three are gathered in my name, there am I in the midst of them. The power of that name by which we are called. Some people will come falsely in that name. The Lord talked about that. Matter of fact, he even said many shall come in my name saying, I am Christ, and shall deceive many. Mark 9:41, for whosoever shall give you a cup of water to drink in my name, because ye belong to Christ, verily I say unto you, he shall not lose his reward. What does that mean to help somebody in the name of Christ? Does it mean to say it? Well, absolutely, sure. Nothing wrong with saying, God bless you. And hey, in the name of Jesus, nothing wrong with that. But if that's what we have it attached to, then just like the generations past and past, we've missed the point. The point is that we're being an accurate reflection of the love that we've received and we now demonstrate to those around us. We carry the name of the Lord. Jesus even said, I am come in my Father's name. Many other things I wish I could share with you, but let me just share kind of the key to our lesson here. John chapter 14, verse 26. This is how we draw the power, because I don't want anyone to think that, well, we're nitpicking things from Scripture and, you know, misinterpreting, misapplying some things. Don't plan to get the nation of Israel mixed up with the church, with each of us believers today, but there are some

principle here is that still bear true. We can glean from the false use of the name of the Lord from the nation of Israel to understand how we ought to use the name of the Lord today. That's the whole purpose. I hope you don't get confused with it. John 14:26. But the Comforter, which is the Holy Ghost, whom the Father will send in my name, he shall teach you all things and bring all things to your remembrance whatsoever I have said unto you. As a child of God today, we have the Spirit of God dwelling within us. Matter of fact, we are sealed until the day of redemption, the Bible tells us, with the Spirit as part of his work. Romans 8:16 says, the Spirit itself beareth witness with our spirit that we are the children of God.

About, well, do we take it in vain? You don't get to decide whether you take it or not. If you are a child of God, you take it with you because the Spirit is within you. So the question then becomes, do we take it in vain? Do we take it? Do we quench the Spirit? Do we suppress it and give it no power in our life? Do we take it to no effect? Do we take it of no use? Does it have no power, no room to work? Well, there's many of us, many, that would never dream of even whispering the name of the Lord in a context that was careless or flippant. But many other groups of believers with that same mentality will walk their daily life, Monday through Saturday, even Sundays, with the name of God in their pockets just in case they need it. And it's never put to use. It's never given any power. It's never demonstrated. It's never displayed. That's to carry it, to bear it, to take it in vain. We have an awesome responsibility to be the expression of the Lord to the world. We carry the message of Christ, yea, the very name of God Himself, to the world all around us, both here and abroad. So the question comes down to, do we embody Christ? How do we carry His name? If you're a child of God, you carry it. It's upon you. So then the question is, how do we carry it? How do we take it? Is it in vain? Is it emptily? Is it without power? Or is it in an accurate representation of the Lord to the world around Him? That was the entire purpose. He called out the people to carry His name to the rest of the world. The nation of Israel, how would you like for your life to be documented on pages like this for someone else to read and find out, oh, that's the way that these people that were called out by God, they were redeemed, they were saved. Westwood Missionary Baptist Church, all the members of that church. And this is the way that they treated God? This is what they thought that it meant to be called out by Him? I don't know about you, but I'd be mortified if someone got to use me as an example. Listen, these scriptures are here for our learning, for our edification, for doctrine, for rebuke, for exhortation. As a child of God, you carry the name of the Lord with you. You take it. Don't take it in vain. And I hope that you'll remember that. And it certainly doesn't justify its verbal use in vain. That, among us, should go without being said. That, boy, anytime I hear something like that is almost an immediate identifier for me that that person either needs the Lord or that person really needs some encouragement in their walk with the Lord. Because as a child of God, that shouldn't be the way that we refer to Him just in daily life. There's no place for that. But we shouldn't be at the point now where we can snub our nose and say, well, I'm not guilty of that like the world is. The world can defile and make common His name by their use. But you and I are really the only ones that carry it in that way that we can carry it, we can take it in vain. So I hope that you'll study that out a little bit more. And hopefully you'll have a good impact in your life. And something I want to share with you this morning, just about taking the name of the Lord in vain. It'll apply a little bit to the morning message. So I am excited about that. It's neat to be able to do both and kind of tie them in together. So y'all get special insight into the message this morning that some of the other people won't get. And I hope that you'll allow this lesson to have an effect in your life. And be very careful the representation that we are of Christ, lest we take His name. Let's pray. Father, thank You so much for time together. We just pray that, Lord, You be with us, be with the morning worship. Lord, what a wonderful blessing it is to be able to be gathered here. Lord, we know that because of Your grace, because of the blood of Jesus Christ, that we are able to be called by this name that we've been speaking about. Help us to realize just what an awesome, precious blessing and privilege it really is, and the responsibility that comes with it to be a better, accurate representation of that name with which we are called.
Lord, we love you. Pray that you bless the worship. Pray these

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Tune in next time as we continue our study through God's precious Word. Well, from now until tomorrow, may God bless you richly, is our prayer.

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0: point that maybe they can't make those choices or recall that kind of stuff in the moment, finding ways to restrict things just so that they can't do too much damage, working with a bank to keep them from spending money.
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3: We've got 105 here on the Daily Manis Show. Good afternoon, everybody. It's currently 92 degrees here in Haines City, Florida. About a 40% chance of afternoon thunderstorms and showers developing later this afternoon. High around 95, low of 77 with about a 25% chance of rain tonight. And tomorrow about a 30% chance of rain, high once again around 95 degrees. Well, on the Watchman's Report, got a few things right here I want to address. Friday, you had the formation of what they're calling the Mecca Alliance. That's right, Mecca in Saudi Arabia. They're calling this a Mecca Alliance. It's a Islamic alliance. The three nations of Saudi Arabia, Turkey, and Pakistan signed this mutual defense agreement. They're claiming it's not offensive. They're claiming it's strictly defensive. But Saudi Arabia, of course, is a nation of tremendous wealth. Turkey is a nation of a very large modern military, and Pakistan has nuclear weapons. So that's quite interesting that these three, all of a sudden, out of the blue, decide to have a Mecca alliance, a mutual defense agreement. And they're saying, oh, it's got nothing to do with Iran. Well, Iran's been bullying everybody in the region. But let me just give you a little bit better hint. That happened on Friday. Then on Saturday morning, the defense minister of Pakistan, let me pull it up right here. The defense minister of Pakistan comes out with this statement. Israel is a threat to the entire Muslim world. And he called for a united military front of all Islamic nations. He says in the context of Israel, all Muslim countries must unite. He says he has no doubt about this. He says Israel is a product of the Balfour Declaration, which was established in the 1940s. As an illegitimate state and could pose a direct threat to any country in the region. Why? In case he forgets, the UK was behind that Balfour Agreement. If just so he don't forget everything, Pakistan is a product of the United Kingdom. Pakistan is nothing more than the northern part of India that was Islamic. And they just couldn't get along. So finally, the United Kingdom gave the northern part of India to the Muslims and let them form their own state of Pakistan. But yet, he's not okay with the United Kingdom allowing for Israel to have territory in its national and natural biblical homeland. Quite the hypocrite there, I would say. And then the last, well, another thing I wanted to hit on is there was a major earthquake in Colombia today in the western part of the nation of Colombia, which is right next to Venezuela. These are two nations on the northwestern part of South America. And it hasn't been but a few months ago that Venezuela had a major earthquake that damaged lots of buildings and took a lot of lives. So that's interesting that both of these happened right close one to another, neighboring nations. And Japan this year alone has already had a couple of major earthquakes. So interesting. You just wonder if the Lord's just sending a message. All you people wanting to gang up on my people Israel, watch out. I'm not okay with that. The Lord is sending his messages. And the last thing I want to address is Prime Minister Netanyahu of Israel is rejecting the push for any kind of partial or incomplete disarmament of Gaza. Hamas wants it to be in stages, and then they want to become an empower. And Israel's saying, no, no, no, no, no, no. We're not going to have another October 7th. You know, if we leave you in weapons or leave weapons in some Palestinian version hands, Prime Minister Netanyahu made it crystal clear. All weapons are going to leave Gaza. Then and only then will the agreement be in place. Until then, not going to happen, no matter who's pushing that. Prime Minister Netanyahu, you got to give him credit. He is a bona fide defender of the nation of Israel. If something's a threat, he's up to the task. He brings it to everybody's attention. He recruited our help with the nuclear program in Iran, and praise the Lord, we did help with that. But I just

give the man credit for standing up for his people and putting his people first. All right, that's all we had for today on the Watchman's Report. Let's get on to the music with Alvin Martinez, and it is Well With My Soul.

0: Honey, I'm back. Oh, it's freezing in here. What's going on? I can see my breath.
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Amen. That was What a Day That'll Be by the Five Broke Single Boys. Well, let me give you folks that lineup. Coming up next at 1:25, we have Unshackled by Pacific Garden Missions. And then at 9 o'clock tonight, we have the Landmark Hour with Dr. Mickey Carter. That's the best preaching around. And of course, if you got a few spare minutes and you feel like voting, the polls are open all this week, I believe from 9 a.m. to 6 p.m. if you want to do the early voting. Well, before we go, I'd like to extend this invitation from the Lord found in Revelation chapter 3 and verses 20 and 21. Behold, I stand at the door and knock. If any man hear my voice and open the door, I will come into him and will sup with him and he with me. To him that overcometh, why grant to sit with me in my throne, even as I also overcame and am set down with my Father in his throne. Well, thank you all once again for turning in to the Daily Manna Show here on Gospel 90.3. May God bless you all. We will do it again tomorrow. And I'm going to leave you with Sitting Around the Table of the Lord by Gold City. Peace to

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2: How do you do? The man in this story knew how to get what he wanted, but he didn't always want what he got. His desires took him down a dark and fearful passage, increasingly dangerous, which begs the question, what shall a man give in exchange for his soul? He learned the answer when his heart and mind and very life were unshackled.
3: How's the patient?
4: Still hot, doctor.
3: That's how it is with typhoid, Miss Dotson. You have to bring the fever down with cold water.
4: It was hard to see him shivering so. The chills running up and down his little body.
3: Let me check him again.
4: He's so quiet now. Maybe the fever is broken.
3: Mrs. Dotson, I'm afraid there's nothing more we can do. The life has gone out of your son.
4: No! Not my little Byron!
3: I'm sorry. You might as well call the undertaker.
2: Proclaiming the way, the truth, and the life, this is Unshackled. True life stories of real people dramatized and produced in Chicago by Pacific Garden Mission. Nowhere is the effect of homelessness seen more clearly than in the faces of men and women who daily trudge the streets looking for shelter. Passing others, they look down to avoid meeting anyone's gaze, ashamed of their worn and dirty attire. But those who come to Pacific Garden Mission learn to look up. Thanks to friends who care and send financial gifts, the mission offers free clothing and showers, nourishing meals, and a safe place to sleep, an address from which the homeless can rebuild their lives. But first, they meet the carpenter in charge of rebuilding, and he tears down the unsafe construction of the past, laying a new foundation. Pastors and counselors help each person understand the necessary steps along the way to new life. And that new life is what this program celebrates. Now for broadcast around the earth, here is episode number 3943 in the series Unshackled, the program that makes you face yourself and think.
4: Oh, how can my little boy be dead? Why? Why? Mother, what can we do?
5: Hush, Nell. I'm here, dear. I'm right here.
4: I don't want to let him go. I have to look at him again. Mother! Mother, he's still alive! Look! The color is back in his cheeks!
5: Oh, my!
4: Stay with him while I call the doctor back.
5: Oh, dear Lord. Yes. Go! I've got him!
4: Doctor! He's still alive! My son is still alive!
2: Only five at the time of this crisis. Many near-death experiences lay ahead for the man in our story. This is the testimony of how he survived and why. Part one of the true story of Byron Dotson from the classic files of Unshackled.
6: My father was an entrepreneur, successful in real estate development in Lima, Ohio. He and Mom worked hard, so they slept in on Sunday and we never went to church. I was born very bow-legged and had to wear leg braces. But even so, I had many playmates every day of the week, except Sunday when other kids went to church. One day when I was six, I decided to follow them to learn about their special playmate. They said his name was Jesus. 2 hours later, I returned home to frantic parents.
4: Byron Dotson, where have you been? We've been looking all over for you. We thought you were kidnapped. Don't you know we plan to take a ride in our new car? Go on around to the back porch.

0: Father is waiting with a hickory stick.
1: Where is that boy?
2: Everything I learned about Jesus was blown away by my dad's wrath. There was no more Sunday school after that for a very long time. That year, my leg braces came off and I could run and play like a normal boy. But that year, the doctor discovered my father had tuberculosis and suggested we move to a drier climate. Dad made a trip to the Southwest and returned all excited.
3: New Mexico has a wonderful climate, Nettie. Dry air and plenty of land.
0: What about your business here?
3: I can start over there. It's a wonderful place. Wait till you see the desert.
0: What about Byron? He starts school this year.
3: We'll find some sort of school for him. I'm going to establish a town. Not only that, I'll own half of it.
0: A town?
3: Not far from the border. This is the start of a great new life for all of us.
2: Beginning with a tent, our home was in the desert northwest of El Paso. My father's enterprising spirit soon had a town platted. Dad was elected the first sheriff of Luna County. He owned a general store, a movie theater, and half interest in the local bar. I would go there after school and wait for him to take me home, and while I waited, I would swallow whatever was left in glasses sitting on the bar. 4.5 years passed, and the border was wild then.
3: You and Byron have to leave, Nettie.
0: Leave?
3: Go back to Lima. It isn't safe here anymore.
0: Why? What happened?
3: Bandits shot up the town, burned down the movie house, shot up the general store, killed some folks. It isn't safe.
0: What about you?
3: I've got to stay here a few more months so that I'll have 5 years of residency to get the homestead. Then I'll come too. Start packing.
2: Back in Lima, I was put back a grade in school because the one out west was not accredited. Dad came home before the year ended. Since I already smoked, I chafed at being with younger children. Instead, I found youthful gangs who thrilled at my stories about the Wild West. We copied the bandits, practicing vandalism, everything from stealing to arson, further eroding my character. We broke into railroad supply sheds and took flares and torpedoes. One day, I decided to see what would happen if I struck a torpedo under my grandmother's back steps. I used a garden rake to whack it, and the deafening blast was followed by ringing in my ears. My second brush with death.
4: Your son is lucky to be alive, Mrs. Dotson.
0: Thank you, Doctor. Will he be all right?
4: The lead wrapping did a lot of damage as it corkscrewed. Just missed his right eye, grazed his cheekbone, and bored into his head just below his right ear.
3: Good grief!
4: It was embedded so deep we had to remove one large piece by cutting the tissue away.
3: Did you get it all?
4: We can see on the x-ray a smaller piece, too close to the brain to remove. If the lead had gone a few millimeters deeper, it would have been fatal.
2: That lead fragment is still lodged somewhere between the mastoid bone and my common sense. Dad wanted to get me away from the area, so we moved to a different part of the city, leaving behind my gang buddies. Then, I made new friends who went to Sunday school. I joined the Boy Scouts who met in church, and I even found the Bible interesting. The church held revival, so I went several times.
5: Jesus is calling you. Oh, sinner, come home. Don't think that your good deeds will outweigh the bad. The Bible says, "For whosoever shall keep the whole law and yet offend in one point, he is guilty of all." As it is written, "There is none righteous, no, not one." The Savior came to save you and to give you new life, friend. In John chapter 10, verse 10, Jesus said, "The thief cometh not but for to steal and to kill and to destroy. I am come that they might have life and that they might have it more abundantly." Friend, Jesus loves you so much, he laid down his life to save you. That's how much he wants a relationship with us.
2: Chills ran up and down my body. I wanted to respond, but just then a man who knew my reputation put his hand on my shoulder and said, "Byron, why don't you come to the altar and be saved?" Momentarily, I became deaf as all the sounds around me muted as thoughts filled my mind.
6: Saved?
0: From what?
6: What do you need to be saved from? You belong to Sunday school and Boy Scouts. What more is needed? Look down at the altar. All a bunch of wimps. Old men and boys.

0: Salvation is not for you.
1: I didn't realize that I spoke those words out loud until he said, "Byron, you don't mean what you just said, do you?" From then on, I lost interest in church and Sunday school, even scouting. I teamed up with older boys peddling bootleg whiskey that we drank. Soon, I was using narcotics as well. Evil poured out of my mouth until Dad, in frustration, used a bullwhip on me. Then, I decided to run away.
2: Hey, Byron, over here. What kept you?
0: I had to wait for my parents to fall asleep.
2: I thought you were going to bring a suitcase.
0: I shipped it to Chicago by express. We'll pick it up when we get there.
2: Good. You can't carry stuff when you're hopping a freight train.
0: How do you know which train's going to Chicago?
2: This is the right one. Come on, hop in this empty car. You bring any money?
0: $5 I stole from Dad.
2: Whoa! Just in time.
0: Hey, it's going the wrong way.
2: That's probably just backing up.
0: No, it's going the wrong way. It's going east.
1: We jumped off at the first stop and walked to a nearby tavern where we bought a pint of whiskey. Then we hopped on the next westbound freight train loaded with metal culvert pipes. The only way to hide was to climb inside the pipes that banged and bumped on the rails. Nevertheless, we fell asleep. And when I woke up, I called my buddy to jump off the train and we landed some distance apart. We limped toward each other.
0: I thought that ride would never end.
2: Yeah, but I fell asleep.
0: I did too. But my bones ache. Look at the bruises on my arms and knees. Where are we?
2: Outskirts of Hammond, Indiana, the sign said when I jumped off.
0: Close to Chicago?
2: Close enough. We can get a streetcar.
0: I'm starved.
2: Me too. We can take some corn from that field and roast it on a fire.
0: Sure could use some of Mom's cooking about this time.
2: You're on your own now.
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1: We stayed out of sight of the railroad workers as we walked to the suburbs and took an electric car to Chicago. By then it was night. We fell asleep on the streetcar and rode to the end of the line, but the conductor took pity on us and let us ride back to the loop where we wandered the streets until we found the freight office. They told us my suitcase was at a different office 10 blocks away. When we got there, they told us the suitcase was back at the other freight office.
2: This is just a wild goose chase. I'm beat.
0: Me too.
2: I'm starving. Got any money left?
0: Nah. Between the whiskey and the streetcar fare, I'm broke.
2: Well, there's the freight office. Again, better have your suitcase.
0: Yeah. Sending us off like that. Don't they know nothing? We're back. And you better have my suitcase. Here's the claim check.
4: That your suitcase, kid?
0: Yeah.
4: Open it.
0: What for?
4: Because I'm a cop. Open it up.
0: I didn't steal that suitcase. I sent it here from Lima, Ohio.
4: I know it's yours. That's why I want to see what's inside.
0: Why?
4: Never mind. Just open it. What's under the clothes?
0: Nothing.
4: Let's find out. You call a pistol nothing.
0: How'd that get in there?
4: Nice try.
0: I don't even own a gun.
4: Then how did it get in there?
0: I don't know.
4: You better start telling the truth, bud. A man's been killed, and I think this is the gun.
0: That can't be true.
4: Looks like an empty cartridge to me.
0: That isn't my gun. I don't know how it got in there.
4: You're coming with us.
1: They loaded me into a car, and we drove through some of the roughest areas I've ever seen. Once we passed a huge neon sign that said, "Jesus Saves." No one spoke a word.

0: and I wondered if they could hear my heart pounding. At the precinct station, they showed me a newspaper with big headlines that read, "Hammond Switchman Murdered."
1: Tell us all about it.
2: There's nothing to tell. I don't know anything.
1: You were in the Hammond Railroad Yard, weren't you?
2: Yes.
1: Why'd you do it, kid?
2: I didn't.
1: We checked the gun. It's definitely the murder weapon.
2: But it's not my gun!
1: Yeah, you might as well come clean. No jury will let you off now.
0: I spent the night in jail, and the next morning, they drove me to a big building called the House of Corrections. They gave me a pair of overalls, a scrub brush, and a large bar of soap, and told me to scrub the tiled floor on my knees. Then, I got a visitor.
3: Okay, Byron, you can get off the floor now and come with me.
2: No, I can't, Dad. They're keeping me here. For murder.
3: There hasn't been a murder.
2: But they showed me the headlines.
3: That murder happened 2 months ago.
2: Really?
3: After I learned you sent a suitcase here, I phoned the Chicago police and we cooked up a little scheme to teach you a lesson. They were very helpful.
2: What about the gun?
3: Belongs to the detective. Are you ready to come home to stay?
2: I sure am.
3: This time you can ride on the cushions instead of the rails.
0: I learned later that Dad paid for my buddy's train ticket back to his family. After my Chicago escapade, the good boys wanted nothing to do with me. And the bad ones saw me as a failure for getting caught. I felt completely unwanted. One of the gang members suggested I join the Navy, so I lied about my age and signed up. They gave me a ticket to Cincinnati where I failed to pass the physical. Completely demoralized, I went home. The next day, Dad called me to his office.
3: Your mother says you refused to go to school.
2: I quit. I'm not going back either.
3: You're only a sophomore, Byron.
2: I don't care. I hate school. I hate people whispering behind my back.
3: Son, I want to lay your future before you. By quitting school and the things you've been doing, you'll probably end up being nothing more than a common laborer.
2: So what?
3: Fine. If that's what you want, go to work and start paying your room and board immediately.
2: I will.
3: I'll give you a chance, son. Our attic is filled with old household goods. I have a vacant storefront in one of my real estate listings, and I'll turn it over to you if you clean out the attic and get all that junk to the storeroom. You can open a secondhand store. Agreed?
2: Agreed.
0: I made many trips, cleaning out the attic, and started my business with family junk. I learned to buy other people's furniture for next to nothing and then resell it at a profit. Dad applauded my shrewdness and encouraged me as I prospered. He didn't know about the secret drinking parties we held in the back room.
4: All right, raise your five.
2: I'm out.
4: Full house, queen high. The pot's mine. Is that pitcher for sale, Byron?
2: At the right price, everything's for sale.
4: Yeah, you're doing all right, buddy.
2: Yeah, follow the 8 P's of progress.
5: What's that?
4: Yeah, what is that?
5: I can hardly wait to hear what they are.
2: The 8 P's are the power to persuade a prospective purchaser to purchase your product at plenty of profit.
0: Deep in my heart, I wanted to show off to Dad and everyone else who doubted me. I wanted to be rich and powerful. God was left out of my life completely. But just when I was successful, Dad ruined my plans again.
3: How's business, son?
2: Great. Look at this dresser I bought. I can double the money, easy.
3: I'm proud of the way you buckled down and made the business work.
2: I like selling things.
3: Listen, I'm sorry to tell you this, but I need to sell this property.
2: You mean I have to close the business?
3: Afraid so.
2: Oh, man! Just when things are going great.
3: Tell you what, though. I bought a half interest in a canvas goods factory, and we have a contract with the government. You can work for me in the factory, but you have to start at the bottom.
0: I started by dismantling products that were made wrong, and I hated the job because I felt like a common laborer. I complained too often to Dad, and he told me to learn the business by starting at the bottom or get out. So I took the challenge and did everything from oiling the machinery to shoveling coal. I had my nose in everything, including the office books. That's how I began dating my father's bookkeeper, Frances.
6: You've learned a lot about the business, Byron.
2: I intend to run it someday.

0: I admire your ambition.
1: It's one thing my old man taught me. Work your way up.
0: Have you always been like that? Hardworking? Focused?
1: Are you kidding? I used to be a loose cannon, going off in all directions, looking out for number one.
0: Then it's a real accomplishment that you zeroed in on the business.
1: Like I say, someday it'll be mine. Would you, like another drink?
0: No, thank you. One glass is enough.
1: Not for me.

0: And all the responsibility fell on me.
1: What are you looking for?
2: Copy of the Power of Attorney.
1: It's right over there.
2: Thanks.
1: You're doing a wonderful job, Byron. So much responsibility fell on you.
2: Being administrator of his estate, I'm learning how much my father did. I didn't know the half of it.
1: He was a hard worker.
2: Yes, he was. He supported a lot of good causes, too.
1: I always admired him for that.
2: Yes.
1: Your mother is bearing up quite well.
2: She always has. Wish I could have a drink, but I'd better keep my mind clear.
1: There's revival at church this week. Would you like to go with me?
2: Sure. Wouldn't hurt me to put in an appearance.
3: In the Gospel of John, chapter 15, verse 5, Jesus said, I am the vine, ye are the branches. He that abideth in me, and I in him, the same bringeth forth much fruit. For without me, ye can do nothing. Did you hear that, folks? Apart from the living God, the Lord Jesus Christ, you can do nothing. You don't get to heaven by doing the right thing. Jesus did the right thing. And you do the right thing when you repent of your sins. Ask God's forgiveness. Jesus said, but seek ye first the kingdom of God and his righteousness, and all these things shall be added unto you. Everything begins with knowing the Lord Jesus Christ as Savior. According to Acts chapter 4, verse 12, neither is there salvation in any other, for there is none other name under heaven given among men whereby we must be saved. If you would like to be saved, come forward now. Never mind what others will think of you. Jesus was crucified, bled and died for you very publicly. He wasn't ashamed, and you shouldn't be either. God loves you and wants to give you new life. For God sent not his Son into the world to condemn the world, oh, but that the world through him might be saved.
0: Once again, I resisted God's invitation to be saved. For a year after my father's death, I set aside my drinking to do the job before me. Then, I succumbed to my role as big shot. With insurance money from Dad, I made lavish trips, visiting casinos, racetracks, and exclusive clubs. My neglect of the business led to huge losses, so I borrowed thousands of dollars. I was in big trouble and didn't know what to do.
1: Byron, you're all right. I was so worried about you.
2: Don't be worried, Francis. I had a late business meeting.
1: Why didn't you call and tell me?
2: Didn't want to wake you up.
1: You've been drinking.
2: Of course I've been drinking. Clients like to drink, I like to buy.
1: I wish you wouldn't drink so much, honey.
2: I don't.
1: Every night.
2: Don't nag me.
1: But it isn't good for you to drink so much.
2: I said don't nag me.
1: I won't. Why don't you go to bed and get some sleep? It's late.
2: You go to bed. I'm gonna have a nightcap.
1: Honey, the company is not doing well. You need to be sober.
2: I said don't nag me!
1: Byron!
0: I would hear Francis praying for me at night and in the morning. But I was too far gone to change. Once I came in crazed with drink and shot up the radio because I didn't like what I heard. Then I tried to hang myself and failed. I hated what I was doing to my family. The tears of my mother, wife, and daughter were more than I could bear.
1: Oh, God. Please, do something for my husband. He's wrecking our business. I feel ashamed to meet the neighbors. I can't stand it any longer. Please, do something. I pray.
4: Next week, we'll hear what God did in this untenable situation. As Byron himself wrote, quoting Galatians chapter 6, verse 7, be not deceived. God is not mocked, for whatsoever a man soweth, that shall he also reap. We hope you realize, listening friend, that Jesus suffered the consequence of our sin on the cross. and he is the propitiation.

expiation for our sins, and not for ours only, but also for the sins of the whole world. The Bible says, "For he hath made him to be sin for us who knew no sin, that we might be made the righteousness of God in him." You can receive God's forgiveness right now by praying with us. There are no special words. This prayer is simply meant to reflect the attitude of a humbled heart. Dear God, I confess that I am a lost sinner and cannot save myself. I repent of my sins against you. I believe Jesus died for my sins on the cross. I believe he rose again and lives forevermore. Thank you for his sacrifice. Thank you for saving me. Come into my heart and life, Lord Jesus, and change me. In your name I pray. Amen. 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This is program number 3,943, heard in the classic true story of Byron Dotson Part 1 were Tom Geitch, Patrick Thompson, Stephen Spencer, Kara O'Brien, Cheryl Lynn Galimo, Tony Bizzuto, and Tom McElroy. 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Script, Kenitha Gabler and Jack O'Dell. 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
1: 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Today's good news verse of the day comes from 1 Corinthians 13, verse 4. Charity suffereth long and is kind. Charity envieth not. Charity vaunteth not itself, is not puffed up. That's 1 Corinthians 13, 4, our good news verse of the day.
2: We have our weather forecast for today. We have a high of 95 degrees with a mix of clouds and sun. Then later on tonight, we have a low of 77 degrees with partly cloudy skies. 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

yourself and I. It's here and gone before you realize. Now if the coming of our Lord should somehow catch you by surprise, you'll be left here in

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Make no mistake, the hour is growing late. There'll be no time left to decide. Should you procrastinate right now?

0: The city was cold. 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Then I got a tip. 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I looked around for security cameras. I checked for hidden microphones. I even looked for the police. Nobody seemed concerned. The cashier just smiled and asked,
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George, I really wasn't going to say anything because there's been a lot of talk tonight, and it's all been great. I said, well, no. The devil tried to tell me, said, you just get up there and sing. But I want to tell you something. I remember the day Jesus touched me. And I remember he changed my life completely. It was 2 o'clock in the morning, down on my knees in the backyard. The neighbors thought I had went slap crazy. Because I began to shout in the Lord and what he is doing in my life. And I thank God for that this evening. I know without a doubt that Jesus has touched me. Yeah.

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1: This is American Family News. I'm Robert Thornton. A magnitude 7.4 earthquake struck western Colombia today, killing at least 73 people, trapping residents under debris of collapsed buildings, and forcing people to evacuate their homes. The U.S. Geological Survey, or USGS, and Colombia's counterpart reported that the epicenter was in San Jose del Palmar, a community of about 4,800 people, about 250 miles west of Bogota. The USGS said it struck at a depth of 66 miles. The quake also was felt in neighboring Ecuador and Panama, though minimal damage was reported there. The Trump administration is tightening regulations for food manufacturers that introduce additives or new ingredients into products. Here's Fox's Jared Halpert.
2: A proposed rule from the FDA would close a loophole that critics say allows thousands of unregulated ingredients to make it into packaged foods eaten by millions of Americans.
3: The proposal will give the agency greater visibility into the substances that are entering our food supply.
2: Health and Human Services Secretary Robert F. Kennedy Jr. says companies would be required to submit safety findings for new ingredients to regulators, ending the so-called GRAS, or generally recognized as safe, loophole. The FDA is also moving closer to releasing a first-of-its-kind definition of ultra-processed food that Kennedy blames on obesity, especially among children. At the White House, Jared Halpern, Fox News.

0: So I'm a dog, and I just got adopted by this new human guy, and I'm starting to wonder how he got along without me. 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I think he's afraid of getting lost. Without that leash and me guiding him along, I don't think he'd find his way back home. 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

0: 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I listen to it every day in my car, at my house, everywhere. Anyways, I was telling my good friend Phyllis about Gospel 90.3 because I tell all my friends about Gospel 90.3. And she says, we don't got no radio station like that up here. And I says, well, have you tried listening to it on your phone, Phyllis? 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And she goes, well, is there a Spanish station for my friend Maria Lucienda Martinez Jimenez Smith? And I said, obviously, Phyllis, there's a Spanish station. It's called Radio Landmark. Escucha música cristiana y predicación poderosa. No necesitas una radio, solo tu teléfono. And she goes, no comprende, but is it easy to use? And I said, yes, Phyllis. 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
1: With SRN News, I'm Bob Agnew in Washington. A powerful 7.4 magnitude earthquake has struck western Colombia, causing serious damage to buildings and prompting evacuations as far away as Bogota.
2: The regional governor reports injuries but doesn't specify the number. The epicenter of Monday's quake is in San Jose del Palmar, about 250 miles west of Bogota. The quake hits at a depth of 66 miles. Footage shows homes and buildings collapsing in cities like Pereira, Cali, and Quibdó. Colombian President Abelardo de Esparria says that he will personally oversee recovery efforts. The quake was also felt in neighboring Ecuador. Bernie Bennett reporting.
1: Senators have begun their long summer break without passing President Trump's coveted Save America Act. Here's Laura Winters.
3: The Senate leaving for vacation and not moving President Trump's Save America Act forward before the five-week recess. The bill would require ID to vote, which many Democrats oppose. President Trump having some fun on his Truth Social page, noting the irony of this video posted by former Vice President Kamala Harris, who says this.
4: This president is trying to push this SAVE Act, which basically would require that for people to register to vote,

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1: Welcome to CW Today, a daily 5-minute program dedicated to helping women with their life relationships. 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The closer a woman's heart is to the heart of God, the better able she is to thrive in her relationships with others. In that spirit, here's the host of CW Today, Mrs. Loretta Walker.
2: I'd like to give you a thought on attitudes are as important as actions. You know, I used to have an album that I had put together called Attitude is Everything, because I really believe that what we think about is part of what our attitude is. And I was reading the Bible the other day in Romans chapter 13, verses 12 through 14. The night is far spent, the day is at hand. Let us therefore cast off the works of darkness, and let us put on the armor of light. Let us walk honestly as in the day, not in rioting and drunkenness, not in chambering and wantonness, not in strife and envying. But put ye on the Lord Jesus Christ, and make not provision for the flesh to fulfill the lust thereof. See, when I read this, I realized that Paul is warning us that sin starts with an attitude. Yes, when he said in verse 13, wantonness, that's lust, he was saying that lust, just letting yourself get into a situation where you will lust, will lead to adultery. Then he said envying. Well, envying is jealousy, and jealousy will, that's a step toward fighting or having strife. Of course, and he talks in there about, and we all know that hatred, when you actually allow yourself to hate somebody, that is a step in the progression of murder. So your attitude toward life and people is what is the steps toward sin. I think so many times whenever I have no patience with people,

0: that I am setting myself up to get mad at them. Then when I get mad, it just gets me into the sin, because I don't feel like God wants any of us to really get mad at people. I think he wants us to live in harmony. So if we just be careful about that first step and our attitude toward people, it would help us to be able to get along better. So your attitude is as important as your action. So even though some of us don't have the action, we don't back up our attitude by our actions, I think the first step we need to be careful about is our attitude. So let's encourage each other to be careful about what we think and how we think, so that we will stay right with each other. You know, this is probably one of my favorite things to talk about on this radio program, because I know we all face on a daily basis, we face situations and people that we don't really like. I know the other day I was in a convenience store, and there were two lines, and there was a man that was standing in front of me in this line, and he kept letting the other people go get in front of him. And I thought, why are you doing that? I'm in a hurry. If you got all day, that's okay. I thought all that. Well, then eventually there was nobody in the left side line. So I stepped over there. And when I stepped over there, he told me, he said, those people had been here before me, so that's why I let them go. And I thought, I'm glad I didn't say anything. You know, I didn't say what I thought. But I said, Lord, I had to confess right there. Lord, I'm sorry that I let myself get aggravated and impatient with that man, because he was trying to be fair to those other people over there. How many times have we all done that, where we judge or get upset, let our attitude slip, just because we think that somebody's doing something the opposite of what we would do? So let's be careful about our attitude, because they are as important as our actions. Rejoice in the Lord always, and again I say rejoice.
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1: American Family News. I'm Robert Thornton. A magnitude 7.4 earthquake struck Colombia today. Here's Fox's Jonathan Savage.
2: The quake hit the Chocó region of western Colombia. Deaths have been reported in cities including Pereira and Manizales. Buildings have collapsed in Quibdó and Cali, with residents and rescue workers trying to find anyone who might be trapped in the rubble. A 64-year-old Cali taxi driver described it as the strongest earthquake he'd ever experienced. He watched plumes of dust shoot up across the city. In June, neighboring Venezuela felt two strong earthquakes that killed more than 5,000 people. Jonathan Savage, Fox News.
1: The death toll had climbed to over 100 people. New text messages are being released from Dr. Anthony Fauci's government phone. In one exchange, Fauci expressed some concern over the COVID-19 vaccine being given to pregnant women. Here's Fox's Chad Pergram.
3: There's more than 34,000 messages here, and we're just starting to fillet those to understand what's in some of these messages. There's this message between Fauci and Vivek Murthy, who was the Surgeon General at the time, and he says, for pregnant women, this is Murthy writing to Fauci here, for pregnant women considering getting the vaccine, are you aware of any data or theoretical reason why vaccinating early versus late in pregnancy would be preferred? That's a message from late January of 2021. It probably goes far beyond the vaccine. These are the first things that we've seen so far.
1: Fauci stood before the Senate late last month regarding his handling of the COVID-19 pandemic and invoked his Fifth Amendment right against self-incrimination more than 100 times during the hearing. President Trump was asked today about the text messages involving Fauci.
4: The Biden administration was a disaster in every way. That would be just one way, but they have been a disaster in every single way. It's unimaginable what they did in that. Forget about weaponization. Forget even about, you know, as important as what you're saying. So many of the open borders, the men and women sports, they've just been, it's just been a horrendous disaster, the highest inflation in history.
1: The text messages involve Fauci, former Centers for Disease Control and Prevention Director Dr. Rochelle Walensky, and Dr. Vivek Murthy, who was later Surgeon General under President Joe Biden. President Trump signed an executive order today that calls for revamped childhood vaccine recommendations, including certain shots be spaced out into separate medical visits. The order recommends separating the measles, mumps, and rubella vaccine into three different shots administered in separate visits and directed the nation's health department to improve vaccine research. New evidence shows that the state of South Carolina did not change any DEI policies inside local governments. More from Caleb Castillo.
5: Accuracy in Media has done hidden camera investigations across many universities, medical clinics, and administrative buildings across the country. As AFN has previously reported, their findings helped influence the DOJ's investigation into Arizona State and other schools, as well as help North Carolina and Kansas draw up more restrictive DEI measures. Now they have taken to the offices of local governments in South Carolina, a historically red state. What they found, according to AIM President Adam Gillette, shows that even when people don't realize it, their tax dollars are still funding these policies.
6: They give their local government the benefit of the doubt. These aren't the feds. These are maybe even your neighbors. You want to assume their heart is in the right place. But in reality, they're taking these tax dollars and using it to push divisive, radical politics that pit people against one another.
5: The video shows a hidden camera journalist sitting with Marilyn Nguyen, the strategic partnership and opportunities manager in the city of Spartanburg, South Carolina. She explains that the city is preparing language to disguise DEI work if the state decides to act against it. In other South Carolina cities like Greenville and Myrtle Beach, they got similar information from city officials. Gillette says that anybody who is caught breaking the law while working for the government should never get a taxpayer-funded check again.
6: Anyone who's pushing DEI after they've banned it, which I hope South Carolina will do in the local level, should be subject to that exact fine.
5: I'm Caleb Castile.
1: A check of Wall Street before we go. Stocks were down today. The Dow lost 61, the S&P shed 5, the NASDAQ dropped 85. West Texas Intermediate crude was up at about $82 per barrel. See more news at AFN.net.

Have you had a rough day? Are you feeling down? Do you need a pick-me-up, a good laugh, or a catchy song? Well, look no further. It's the Head and Home Show on Gospel 90.3.

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0: Now, what you've brought me today is truly remarkable. This is a pristine ceramic mug featuring a cartoon cat saying, "I hate Mondays." Notice the subtle coffee stain from circa 2012.
1: Wow, is it worth a lot?
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got a Shadrach, Meshach, and Abednego before the wicked king they stood. And the king commanded them bound and thrown in the fiery furnace that day. But the fire was so hot that the men were slain that forced them on the way. When the three were cast in and the king rose up to witness this awful fate, he began to tremble at what he saw in astonished tones he spake. Did we not cast three men bound into the midst of that fire? For lo, I see four men unhurt, unbound, and walking down there. And there's Shadrach, Meshach, and Abednego before

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I can hear the sound of a

0: And now it's time for the Fabulous Funnies.
1: I wonder how many of you, and if I could have just a little bit of house light on this, it wouldn't hurt. How many of you has got one of those little CB radios? Would you raise up your hand? Well, a mess of you. You're going to know what I'm talking about, and the rest of the folks probably won't. But we've got one of them little CB radios in our bus because old Charlie just kept on talking about we just had to have one. And I said, how come we got to have a CB radio? He said, it'll help me stay awake when it's my time to drive. He said, I can talk with them fellas in the 18-wheelers and I can kind of stay awake. But I found out later that ain't really what he needed with that radio. He needed to watch out for the police with that radio. And something else I learned about them CB radios is that after you own one of them for a couple of weeks, you learn a whole new language. You don't talk American no more. You mostly talk in numbers. And one night I went up there to sit and listen to old Charlie talking on that thing. And I've never heard so many 10-4 and 70-3rds on you and mercy sakes and hoops in my life. I couldn't no more figure out what that boy's talking about. Nothing. And I'll tell you something else. They use handles. They don't use their right name. And so if they get caught and the police do happen to hear them, they won't be in no trouble. You know what Charlie uses? Cotton Top. I went up there one night. We hadn't had that thing too long. And old Charlie was really, he was putting it on with somebody. And about the time I picked up the conversation, I found out he is talking to the Alabama Wild Man. And the Alabama Wild Man come in there, mercy sakes, Cotton Top. He said, what's your 20 right now? Cotton Top said, I'm at the 119 mile marker. Alabama Wild Man said, 10-4. He said, I got your back door. He said, boy, don't you worry about nothing. Cotton Top come back and said, 10-4 on the back door. And I'm standing there scratching my head. We ain't even got a back door on that bus. In a little while, somebody else comes in on that radio, coming the other way, meeting us on the other four lane. And he's coming down through there, and he's hollering at all of them going northbound. And he's asking for a break. He said, all you northbounders, he said, there's a smoky bear at the 134, and he's taking pictures and taking up green stamps. He said, right on up above him, you got a Tijuana taxi doing flip-flops. He said, so back them on down. He said, now 73rd's on you. He said, this is the golly whooping gully jumper, southbound and down. I said, Charlie, what in the world's going on? He said, they just kind of warned me. I said, they're warning you about the police, ain't they? He said, well, we don't call them polices. He said, we call them smoky bears. Well, we're cruising on up the road there. He's talking to the Alabama Wild Man behind him and the Tupelo Flash up in front of him. And the Tupelo Flash is calling back every now and then, checking out where old Charlie is and telling old Charlie, this is a Tupelo Flash and I got your front door. He said, bring it on, boy. He said, it's clean all the way. He said, put the metal on the pedal. Put the hammer down. And old Charlie's got the hammer down. We are what is known as sitting in the rocking chair. Now, when you in the rocking chair, you ain't got to worry about nothing. Because the Tupelo Flash is watching out in the front. And the Alabama Wild Man's watching out in the back. And you just sit there in that seat and do 100 if you can.

0: we're cruising along there doing about that. And somehow or other, the Tupelo Flash kind of gets way ahead, you know. And he gets a couple of ramps in between Cotton Top and him. And guess what's sitting up on one of them ramps? With his picture-taking machine on. And we don't see him because we ain't looking for him. Tupelo Flash is watching out for us. We're cruising along now. All at once, old Charlie looked down in that rear view mirror. He ain't come along up the side of us, had that bubble gum machine on top of that thing just to go. Pulled on around, started pointing toward the curb. Old Charlie pulled that big old bus open and over, and that big old Smokey Bear just kind of hung his head out the window. He said, come on up here, boy, I don't get out. Charlie went up there and got in the front seat. Got in the front seat of that police car and got his driver's license out. Old police sitting there with his little book in his hand, you know. And, you know, we the one got the CB radios. They ain't supposed to have none. All at once, we found out he done broke the rules and did. And come blaring over that radio in that police car. Say, hey, how about you, Cotton Top? Say, how about that, Cotton Top? You got your ears on? Said, this is Alabama Wild Man. Old police just reached up there and took that little old microphone off, handed it over there to old Charlie, said, I believe this is for you. Old Charlie's supposed to be a Christian. Said, ain't none of me. Old Smokey Bear said, oh, come on, Cotton Top. He said, why don't you tell the Alabama Wild Man you done got your foot caught in a bear trap?
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Have you had a rough day? Are you feeling down? Do you need a pick-me-up, a good laugh, or a catchy song? Well, look no further. 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

0: 27, verse 4, we read, "One thing have I desired of the Lord, that will I seek after, that I may dwell in the house of the Lord all the days of my life, to behold the beauty of the Lord, and to inquire in his temple." It's hard not to drive down the roads in Florida without seeing a billboard about the latest gigantic jackpot. I am sure we would all like to win. You could do so many great things with that money. So how do you, as a believer, form your one thing to desire? Material things will sooner or later pass. But I must say, living in the presence of God will last forever.
1: I got a newborn feeling dwelling in my heart today.

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From the pages of God's word comes the warning. In the latter days, it's gonna do some storming. Gross darkness will engulf the earth, sin's angry tide will rage. But the old ship of Zion will ride the crest.

0: Tomorrow's weather forecast, partly cloudy skies, a stray shower possible, and a high of 93 degrees. 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

0: feet and a light unto my path. This is Gary Neron welcoming you to the Lamp and Light broadcast, coming to you from the studios of Central Baptist Church in beautiful Ocala, Florida. Lamp and Light is a ministry taking a book of the Bible verse by verse, teaching as it is to men as they are, without compromise or apology, speaking the truth in love, and our purpose is to give the lamp and light to all. Last week in our study of 1 Peter chapter 5, we were talking about the meaning of the words pastor, bishop, and elders, and that in fact they refer to the same person. Let's continue with that subject today. Now, here is our teacher and pastor, Dr. Andy Bloom.
1: The words pastor means shepherd, bishop means overseer, and elder is a mature leader, not a novice. All three of those words, pastor, bishop, elder, refer to the same office in Scripture. And in short, this is telling us this portion, verses 1 through 4 here of 1 Peter 5, is to the pastors of the local churches. This letter of 1 Peter is a circular letter. That is, it's not just to one group in one place, or just to a group of pastors in one place, but it was for the church in general and to all the places the letter would go. It refers to pastors of various local churches. Back in that day, for the most part, churches were meeting in homes. Now, there were some cases where churches had a place where they would meet that was a public building they had that would house the people, and they were able to go there. But that wasn't true in every case. As a matter of fact, in most cases in the early church, they had to meet in someone's home. Now he adds, the elders which are among you, I exhort. Exhort is from the Greek word parakaleo, and it means to call by the side. Isn't it interesting that Jesus Christ calls the Holy Ghost a paraclete? The Holy Ghost was called to our heart the moment we received Christ as Savior, called there to be a helper in Christ's physical absence from earth, to be at our side and encourage us into all the truth from God's Word. Isn't it interesting today that we have a non-repentant and an unholy salvation being preached, and multitudes are going forward and saying, oh, I asked Jesus in my heart, I'm going to heaven, I can live like I want to. And I'm afraid that the admonition of 2 Thessalonians chapter 2, verses 9 through 11 are so true. Among too many people is they love not the truth. And so they hold the truth in unrighteousness. Now, the word there is to call by the side. And I point that out because there's another word in the Greek that is used in Scripture, and that is the word aipio. And it means to request, to beg. Parakaleo, which is used here in our text, here for the word exhort, it is of a much stronger force. For an example, you may say to a child, Johnny, when you get around to it, will you take out the garbage, please? Now, Johnny may get around to it. He might be watching TV, and he's not going to do it right then. And so when you say it that way, that is aipio. However, when you use the word for exhort that is in our passage here, parakaleo, the way you would say it is, Johnny, take the garbage out right now. Isn't it interesting? About the time you train him to chew with his mouth closed, to hold the fork right, and to eat with a fork instead of a spoon, then you and him have children, and then you have to go through it all over again. But just understand, exhort is a strong word here. Now, he places the following

in here before he tells us what he is exhorting. You see, he will not start the exhortation until verse 2. And so he adds in here, before he starts the exhortation in verse 2, he says, who am also an elder. Now, that Greek word means a fellow elder, meaning he is placing himself on the same level as the other pastors. Do you realize Peter was a pastor? And he is not now referring to his apostolic office. He would have rejected the superior position ascribed to him by the Roman church today. Peter says that he was also on the same level, in other words, an elder, a pastor, not a pope. I don't think Peter would have accepted the position of pope, and furthermore, I don't believe Peter's wife would have gone along with him being pope, okay? And he did have a wife according to the word of God, and people disagree, aren't disagreeing with me. They're simply disagreeing with the word of God. Now, Peter, in his immaturity, wanted to be the greatest and to sit at the right hand of the Father. But now, as a humble, mature man of faith, he places himself on a level with the elders, some of whom he probably appointed to their office. So he says, who am also an elder and a witness of the sufferings of Christ here in 1 Peter 5, verse 1. Now, the word witness goes beyond just an eyewitness to an event. It's from the Greek word martis, from which we get our English word martyr. The idea is not just to witness something happening, but to the truth of something. He was an eyewitness to not only the cross, but to sing the fullness of our sin debt paid, which is a cornerstone of our faith along with the resurrection of Christ. And he adds here in verse 1 of 1 Peter 5, and also a partaker of the glory that shall be revealed. You see, Peter witnessed the Mount of Transfiguration when the flesh as well as the clothes of Jesus became so white and glistering, and the cloud overshadowed them, and there was Moses and Elijah with him. And oh, what an experience that was. And yet we'll read in 2 Peter chapter 1 that even greater than that so-called experience is the word of God. That's the greater truth. Now, Peter knows that the pastors who will be reading this book, this letter that he's sending, will go through greater suffering in the churches, and greater suffering than the churches that will be reading as well. Hebrews chapter 13, verse 7 and 17 says this, remember them which have the rule over you. Who are those that have the rule over you? Well, he answers in the next phrase of Hebrews 13, 7, who have spoken unto you the word of God, whose faith, that is the faith according to the word of God, other words of doctrine, follow, considering the end of their conversation. Now, what is that end? Well, Hebrews 13, 17, I believe, expands on that, where he says, obey them. That's the word obey means in the Greek, it means obey. And this is from God. That's what he tells the church member as towards their pastor. Obey them that have the rule over you. Now, who are those that have the rule over you? Those that have spoken to you the word of God. So, obey them and submit yourself. Have a spirit of submission, not just obedience. Obedience is one thing. Submission involves to the point of love. Submit yourself. It's a willing attitude. For they watch for your souls. What does it mean they watch for your souls? They've got to be on the lookout. The pastor has to see false doctrine, has to see things that are worldly. How has rock and roll gotten in the church today? Where has all the standards gone today? It's because there were many pastors that simply did not watch for the souls of the people. And they'll have to give an account.

0: So he says, obey them that have the rule over you and submit yourselves, for they watch for your souls as they that must give an account. In other words, did you warn? Your pastor will be asked, did he warn about this false doctrine? Did he warn you about worldliness? Did he warn you about sin? Did he warn you about these things that go in the wrong way? And it says, as they must give an account, that they may do it with joy and not with greed, for that is unprofitable for you. Now understand, a preacher preaches what God has given him to preach. And you respond rightly, the pastor, before the Lord, as he gives answer in heaven, is able to with joy say, oh, yes, Lord, they obeyed. What a blessing they were. But if he has a grief of heart saying, you know, Lord, they turned their back, he says, that's unprofitable, not for the pastor, but for you. Now think about the impact of that statement. You see, pastors through the church age are going to be under a greater scrutiny in judgment by the Lord. And if a preacher preaches right, he's going to have a greater criticism by people. And oftentimes, most of that will come from people within the church, in the congregation. But by the way, I think that there are rewards that will be stronger for a pastor if he stays true to the word. Now, he is reminding them, Christ has already suffered for them, and he's able to sustain them in suffering. And they will have suffering as well. And he is also reminding them that glory follows suffering. In Romans 8:18, it says, for I reckon that the sufferings of this present time are not worthy to be compared with the glory that shall be revealed in us. Now, my friend, there are people suffering all around this world. Some are suffering from poverty. Some live in areas of terrorism, and they have to suffer from threat day after day. There are others that live in just terrible situations, and they're maintaining for Christ. Some are having to endure afflictions, diseases. And my friend, he's saying, stay with the Lord, do what is right. And all that suffering you're going through right now, when you get to heaven, it'll seem minute in comparison. It'll seem like it was nothing in comparison to the greatness of the glory. The greatness of your suffering is not compared in greatness to the glory. The glory far, far, far, far reaches beyond it. This is your radio pastor, Pastor Andy Bloom, saying, may the word of God be a lamp unto your feet and a light unto your pathway today.
1: 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This is your announcer, Gary Neron, saying, may God's peace be with all that are in Christ Jesus.

Drafted Emmett Jones roaming around our town, but I never saw old Emmett mad or even wear a frown. The only claim to fame he had, the people used to say, was the fact that he prayed three times a day. They'd be sitting around the general store and it'd always be the same. He'd say, "Boys, I gotta talk with God, leave a red hot checker game." The men would really have a ball as soon as he'd leave, and sometimes follow him and giggle as he'd get down on his knees. Emmett always prayed in silence, so they couldn't hear what he'd say, but they all thought he was nutty, praying three times a day. Nothing too exciting ever happened in our town, so it was good to have old Emmett. He was like a local clown.

Twister was a mean one, crushing everything around. 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You couldn't keep your footing, so you laid down on the street or tried to find a small ravine, but there was no retreat. And then I saw him coming, walking boldly through the town. He stopped and cast his eyes toward heaven. 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He smiled and stood there just a minute. You could time it with a clock. Then a miracle from heaven came. The killer storm had stopped. Well, he's still the same old Emmett. Wrinkled face, shabby home. But now when people need a praying for, they call on Emmett Jones.

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0: 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That's more like it.

0: Honey, I'm back. Oh, it's freezing in here. What's going on? I can see my breath.
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0: Well, you'd better turn the temperature up because you've got icicles growing off your earlobes.
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0: 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I even looked for the police. 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

Satan whispers, no one cares. 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
0: 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For such a time as this.
1: But I know one thing, I'll know my Lord when he comes. And the good part is he'll know me. And there won't be any mistake. Amen. Do you know him? I hope you know him today.

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1: Our God does not reside in trees and in rocks and in cows and in elephants. He resides in His Son, the Lord Jesus Christ. That's where our God is.
0: Biblical insight for a decline.